0: That was Scar by Mizzy Higgins. We are Schools on Air with Sin FM 90.7. I'm Olive.
1: I'm Charlie.
2: I'm Leo.
3: And I'm Audrey, and we're from Footscray High School. Right now, we'll be talking about the best performances we've seen.
0: Okay, so I really like performances, and I've been to quite a few. What are you guys' favourite ones? What are some ones that you really like?
2: I went to see David Byrne in January.
0: One was really good.
2: It was really cool.
3: I'm a fan of musicals, so one of my favourites that I've seen is I went to go see Spring Awakening.
0: I was going to see that one. I didn't get to, though, unfortunately.
3: Mm-hmm.
0: I saw Heathers recently, which is a very good musical. It's one of my favourite ones. I saw it at the CBD, actually, so pretty close to us. It was a really good musical. What about you, Charlie?
1: I haven't seen much musicals, but I did see the Michael Jackson musical at Her Majesty Theatre, I think it was.
0: Nice.
1: And, That was my first musical I've seen, and I think it was really great.
0: Cool. I think Anne Juliet was probably the musical that got me into musicals. I saw that one live. That was my first one I saw live. I was like 10, maybe.
1: Yeah, cool.
0: Yeah. So it was a while ago.
3: Personally, I also went to Weird Out West, which was in Footscray recently.
0: Yeah.
3: And that was a heap of fun, and I went with some friends. So, yeah.
0: Yeah, I heard that one was really good. Leo, have you been to any other shows?
2: I went to see Harry Potter and the Cursed Child a couple of years ago.
0: I saw that one too. Yeah, it was really good.
2: That was really good. I'm a very big fan of the Harry Potter series.
0: Yeah, Harry Potter is a very good series.
3: It's iconic.
0: Yeah, it is iconic. I agree. It's very, like, childhood, you know.
3: Mm-hmm. Very much so.
0: I went to the National Folk Festival recently, and I saw a bunch of really cool shows. It was in Canberra. Don't know if any of you guys listening have gone, but it was very cool. My grandma took me. I got to see Irish Mithin and Chris Mitzi. So Chris Mitzi's from, like, near here, from Melbourne, which was pretty cool. I got to see them. I really liked that. I actually bought CDs from both of them, which I thought was amazing. It was a wonderful venue.
3: Oh, cool. That sounds great.
1: All right. Thanks for tuning in. We are Olive, Leo, Charlie and Audrey from Footscray High School. And you're listening to Schools on Air, SYN Radio 90.7. 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

0: You just heard Juice by Lizzo. You're listening to Schools on Air on Sin with Charlie,
1: Olive,
2: Leo,
3: and Audrey.
0: And we're going to be talking about our favourite local music artists. So, Olive, do you want to start us off?
1: So I recently went to the National Folk Festival. I said that in the last segment. And it was really cool. I got to meet some really cool artists, and quite a few of them were local to Australia. A few of them were local to Melbourne well. So I got to meet Chris Mitzi, which I absolutely loved. He was such a great artist. He just played guitar on stage with just his guitar and his voice. And it was amazing. It was like totally like, I don't know the word. It was amazing though. It was such a great performance. I loved it so much. What about you guys? What are some of your favourite Australian artists?
2: I've been listening to an artist from Brisbane recently called Girl and Girl.
1: Oh yeah, I like that. They're really good.
2: They have a lot of good songs that I really like.
1: Yeah,
4: personally, a local music artist I like who has actually just recently moved countries but still local in my heart is Gordon's grandson.
1: Nice.
4: I highly recommend him. So,
1: cool.
4: What about you, Charlie?
0: For me, well, I haven't really listened to any like local artists in this era, but like back in like the 80s, there's Wawanee. They had like one album. They were Held On to Lightning for a second, and then there was Pseudo Echo, who had two good albums in the 80s, and they're both from Melbourne. So yeah.
1: Wow. Oh, nice. Yeah. What's another one? I haven't seen Alexia live at all. They went on tour recently and I really wanted to go see them, but they were like starting for someone else and it was a concert that was like over 18, so I couldn't go, unfortunately.
4: Aww.
1: I love their music so much. They're on Spotify and Apple Music, I think. My dad got me into them and they're really cool, really like high-pitched pop music, really like upbeat music, which I really enjoy. It's really cool.
4: That sounds cool.
1: Yeah.
4: I think when you were talking about Chris Mitzi, I feel like I love the authentic side of music.
1: Yeah.
4: When it's like straight from the heart and it's like emotional and everything like that.
1: Yeah, he's really good at like displaying the emotions, and he's also really good at storytelling between the songs. When he was live, he would keep playing his guitar and talk about like what was behind the stories, what was behind the songs, like why it was happening. It was really cool. I really liked it.
4: I love when artists do that.
1: Yeah.
4: Yeah.
1: It's really great when in performances, like artists keep it going, you know, and they keep like talking about what's happening and
4: 100%.
1: Yeah.
4: It really adds to like the mood, the vibe, and just everything. Yeah.
1: Cool.
2: Thank you for listening. 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With Olive, Charlie, Leo, and Audrey. Next up is Never Gonna Give You Up by Rick Astley.

0: You just listened to Never Gonna Give You Up by Rick Astley. 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
1: We're going to be talking about some AI music, because this is a pretty controversial topic for some of us. Yep. Yeah.
0: Yeah.
1: Well, because I listen to a lot of Australian artists, and I feel like AI music is really taking that away from artists and stealing work in a way, just because it's not, like, as Audrey said earlier, it's from the heart. It's something that we want to hear, like, passion behind, and AI is just, like, beep, boop, robot noises, you know?
2: AI is one of the things where, like, it shouldn't be used to make, like, art.
1: Yeah,
2: like,
1: yeah.
2: Maybe, like, when you're writing something, you need help for, like, a...
1: like an assessment or whatever.
2: Yeah.
1: Well, actually, no, not assessments, guys. We can't be using it for assessments.
2: but it definitely should not be used on art. I feel like that's just takes away the soul and everything. Yeah.
3: Personally, I think art is, like, such a human thing, and it's because it's been around for, like, centuries and centuries and centuries. So it really takes away from, like, the humanity and
1: all the feelings
3: behind it.
1: Yeah, art is something I've kind of been around quite a lot. My dad works in the artist industry. I've seen a lot of art, and it just, all the time, I just, like, look at it and be like, whoa, that's, like, something someone's actually, like, spent time to think about. That's something that isn't just randomly generated because someone liked a specific word or whatever, you know?
2: Mm-hmm. Yeah.
0: Definitely. I think it's very useful for other areas like medical research and things like that.
2: Yeah, exactly. Yeah, that's.
0: It should stay away from art.
2: Yeah.
1: Yeah. The other thing is AI making mistakes, because like hands in AI. Whoa, guys, they're real bad.
3: And it's also not good for the environment.
1: Yeah,
3: which
1: it's
3: is
1: also
3: a
1: not good
3: big
1: for the
3: problem for
1: yeah,
3: these
1: just
3: years.
1: The energy that's used for AI could be used for so many like more. Important things like keeping us alive,
3: most
1: helping people, you know,
3: poverty.
1: Yeah, exactly. Like
3: big topics.
2: Because if people are listening to artists that use AI, which aren't really even artists, then you're putting people who actually make music at a disadvantage, where that's where the real music's
1: and
2: at.
1: And particularly like
2: stuff.
1: Small artists and Australian artists, because Australian artists aren't very big, except for like AC/DC and stuff. Yeah. Whoa, guys. That's not what I meant. You know what I mean? Like, except for, like, big Australian artists, there's not many. But, like, they're getting their artists, like, they're getting their music taken away from them and everyone's just listening to, like, big AI music artists and no one's really getting that, like, it's putting the people who are putting in so much more work and so much more time and energy.

0: starts repeating now.
1: You just heard Fell in Love with a Girl by the White Stripes. We are
2: Olive,
3: Charlie,
4: Leah,
1: and Audrey from Footscray High School. Next up, we'll be talking, we'll rate our top five instruments. So, Charlie, would you like to start?
3: All right. Personally, I'm going to start strong here, but the guitar is kind of tough.
2: I don't know.
3: I think it's quite cool.
2: It's a cool instrument, yeah, yes. But like, come on, there's better ones out there, you know.
1: It looks surely. Quite cool, though.
2: It does look very cool. It does look very cool.
3: It does.
2: I love, like, piano and guitar, so, I mean, it is, like, kind of, it's a cool combination, but...
3: Yeah, you kind of have to put guitar up there.
2: Yeah, guitar is definitely up there. It's, like, definitely, I would say, top two, at least.
1: Personally, I'm here for the drums. I love how, like,
2: love
1: they can
2: the
1: carry the beat for, like,
3: Russian's instrument
1: so long, like, the whole song and everything.
3: Yeah.
4: I really like violins and violas and things, like, and other string instruments.
2: Mm-hmm. Yeah, cello. Love cello.
3: Yes.
4: Such a cello's all right.
1: I used to play violin.
2: Cello is not all right. Cello is great.
4: It's mid compared to the other ones.
2: I don't know.
3: Yeah, I might have to agree on that.
2: That's a big claim.
1: I think with an orchestra, all the string instruments and everything like that can sound, like, so beautiful.
3: Yes.
2: Yes, just
1: incredible.
2: I definitely agree with that.
3: Yes.
2: Yeah.
3: But if we're going to talk in general, what would that be?
1: In general?
2: Yeah.
1: I say about a five for me, if we're talking about our top five.
3: Five?
2: I wouldn't say
1: five.
2: Around I would five. Say higher than five. I really like acoustic guitar as well. That's one of my favorite ones because, like, particularly with, like, live performances and stuff, when it's just the person with their guitar and their voice, it's amazing. I love it so much.
3: Yes.
1: Yeah. I like electric guitars. I think they're quite cool.
2: Electric guitars are so cool.
3: I think we should play some of two. I think we've kind of agreed that electric guitars. Like
2: I feel like electric guitars are good too.
3: Yeah.
1: I agree with that.
4: Like, yeah, that's definitely a good two.
3: Definitely good. All right. So.
2: I feel like, though, piano.
3: Piano? Yeah.
4: Piano's really
3: piano
4: good.
3: I would
4: say a strong three.
1: I'd say a strong three.
2: I know. Yeah. I feel like it's a one. I feel like it's number one.
3: You could
2: one.
3: Include, like, synthesizers in that as kind of keyboard piano, sort of.
2: But if we're including synthesizers, I feel like it goes down.
3: Really?
2: Yeah.
3: Because synthesizers get more sound. Plus, you get a...
2: But, like...
4: It's not as nice of a
2: piano,
4: sound,
2: with a piano, it's so... Yeah. See, piano is so nice. You can just, like, sit and, like, listen to the music and be fully encapsulated.
1: I'm kind of here with Charlie. I feel like they both have great aspects.
2: They do have both great aspects, though.
3: Yes. Depends what music you're listening to.
2: Yeah.
1: That's
2: yeah.
1: very true.
2: Very much so.
1: You don't want, like, classical music with a synthesizer.
3: No.
2: I don't listen to much classical music. I listen to Claire de Lune, though. Very good song. Piano song.
1: Great for motivation.
2: Yeah.
4: Yeah.
2: Other ones I would say... I would say cello. I love cello so much. I'm going to just... I love cello. Yeah. Very good instrument.
1: Yeah. So you're listening to Schools on Air, SYN 90.7 FM, and up next is Dancing Queen by ABBA.

0: You just heard Dancing Queen by ABBA. And before we go into our proper outro, we just want to give a few shout-outs.
1: Okay, I'd like to make a special shout-out to Aaron and Anushka for being my best friends. They are one of the most amazing people in the world. And I'd like to shout-out Ben for being the most amazing boyfriend ever.
2: I'd like to shout-out Zach Caleb for being the second most beautiful man alive, and also everyone named John. I think you're cool.
1: John's a pretty John's cool. There.
2: Yeah.
0: I'm going to say shout-out to my mum, who I think is tuning in, and also don't forget Mother's Day, guys.
1: Yeah, guys, yes, celebrate your mothers.
3: Sunday. Yeah, be good to your mothers.
0: Yeah, so thanks so much for tuning in. We are
1: Olive,
3: Charlie,
2: Leo,
0: and Audrey from Footscray High School. We hope you enjoyed our discussions of all our music-related topics. So if you enjoy music, coming up next is The Special 2 by Missy Higgins. Thank you so much for tuning in. And again, we're Schools on Air on Sin 90.7 FM.

0: Sin Media acknowledges and pays respect to the people of the Woiwurrung and Boonwurrung language groups of the Eastern Kulin Nations, on whose unceded lands on the Sin Radio stands. Sin extends this respect to the traditional custodians and peoples of the lands and waters our content reaches. It always was and always will be Aboriginal land. You're listening to Schools on Air with Sin, Gabby Tenzin, Julian Orby, and Sam. Oh, my bad. Sorry.
1: Today we'll be ranking cuisines all around the world. So my personal favorite is Italian.
2: My personal favorite is Vietnamese.
3: My personal favorite is Japanese.
0: My personal favorite is Japanese as well.
4: And I really like Vietnamese.
1: Some Italian cuisines that are really good are like pasta, spaghetti, cannoli, pizza, and tiramisu.
2: And some Vietnamese cuisines that are really good are banh mi, pho, spring rolls, bánh xèo, bánh chả, and yeah.
3: And some Japanese that are really good are sushi, ramen, chicken, udon, omelet rice.
4: Yeah, I agree with Tenzin. I really like banh mi and spring rolls as well.
1: Spaghetti is really good because, like, it's easy to make and, like, it's good.
2: Pho is like a noodle, but it's, like, very good, I guess. And I have to agree with Obi as well. Spring rolls are very nice. It has a lot of filling inside, and the flavor is, like, out of the world.
3: Sushi brings a lot of different flavors together, and it combines really good.
0: Another one of Japanese food is chicken katsu don. The rice and like the breaded chicken and curry go so well together, which makes a good combination.
4: I also really love banh mi, and in Footscray people make it really, really well, and it has so many different flavors and ingredients.
1: Pizza is classic. It's really good. It can be made by a lot of different cultures, like, for example, the Chicago pizza, where it's, like, really thick and has a lot of, like, different ingredients that it would normally have.
2: And I also want to talk about banh mi, like what Obi said. It has a lot of fillings, and it can be, like, different fillings, chicken, beef, and whatever.
3: Like what Julian said, chicken katsu don is really well, and it brings lots of different ingredients together.
1: Tiramisu is also a classic Italian dessert, since everything else was just like main meals. This is dessert. It's really good, and it's like pretty easy to make, and you can buy from Coles and stuff.
2: You're about to listen to Nights Like This by artist Kid Laurie. Yeah, yeah.

0: You're listening to Sin on Air with Gabby,
1: Tenzin,
2: Julian,
3: Orby,
4: and Sam
0: from Fusco High School. In this segment, we'll be ranking different ice cream flavors. For me, I personally like cookies and cream since it's like classic. It's really good.
1: For me, I really like a mint chocolate chip, caramel, vanilla, and chocolate chip. Yeah, that's what I like.
4: I agree with Gabby. Cookies and cream is very good because it brings vanilla and also a bit of chocolate.
5: One of my favorite flavors is pistachio cookies and cream, and probably just plain vanilla and stuff, and maybe hazelnut as well.
3: I have to agree with Julian. I really like pistachio. It's like vanilla, but just with a bit more flavor and sweeter. But I don't agree with Tenzin. Mint chocolate chip is just so bad.
0: Yeah, mint chocolate chip is really, it's really bad.
3: It's a terrible
1: flavor. What are you guys on about?
5: Yeah, it's so ass.
1: It's really good. Oh. You guys are just lying. Straight up lies.
5: It's really bad. Like,
1: you guys haven't even tried it and you're just
0: We all have.
1: Oh my God, bro. Sucks on you guys.
0: Well, we can all agree that vanilla is the best classic out of strawberry, vanilla, chocolate, and vanilla. And strawberry, I mean,
3: vanilla's
0: strawberry,
3: just
0: chocolate,
3: basic,
0: and strawberry.
3: Though.
1: Yeah, vanilla's like basic as
3: well. It's just boring.
0: But it's good, though.
3: Yeah.
0: You know, like old that. Gold, old as gold?
3: What is that saying?
5: All right, anyways, well, like what Orby said, like, pistachio brings out the Italian vibe and, like, that sort of traditional flavor and stuff, and, like, it stands out as like an Italian classic and stuff, even because pistachio is originally from like the European country of Italy.
4: I don't agree with Gabby saying that vanilla is the best like original ice cream. I think it's strawberry since it's better than vanilla, but it's more like vanilla than chocolate. So.
3: I think chocolate is way better than vanilla and strawberry.
0: No,
3: strawberry.
0: Chocolate is too rich. It's too bitter. Chocolate is bitter. Chocolate is too bitter.
1: I have to agree with Sam. Like, strawberry is, like, better than vanilla and chocolate because it's, like, better and sweeter, and I like that.
0: In those tubs of the three original flavors, chocolate will always be the last flavor left. There'll just be a big mountain of it left at the bottom.
3: No, chocolate always goes first.
0: No, bro. It's always vanilla and strawberry.
5: Coming back to, like, my second favorite flavor, like, the cookies and cream. It just brings out, like, the Oreo vibe, even though it can just, like, be vice versa and stuff. Like, can like have Oreo ice cream or just like cookies and cream or just like whatever and stuff, and like, yeah, it's really good chocolatey flavor mixed with vanilla flavors, and it's like so good.
1: Yeah, I think I have to agree with Julian.
0: You know what? Hazelnut is better than chocolate. You can't lie. Hazelnut is better than chocolate.
1: I agree.
3: What's the difference between chocolate and hazelnut?
0: Hazelnut's just better.
1: Yeah.
3: But they're both chocolate, are they not?
0: No, one is like a nut.
5: You're getting confused with Nutella. I'm sorry to, like, yeah. You're getting confused with Nutella.
3: But Nutella is hazelnut, so is that not just chocolate?
5: Yeah, but, like, Nutella is hazelnut spread.
0: But if
5: they're
0: you
5: just,
0: think about...
5: They're just way different.
0: If you melt a chocolate bar and spread it on bread, of course, it's not going to taste very good.
3: Yeah, I guess so.
0: Yeah.
1: You just heard the song. You're going to hear Earthquake by Tyler, the Creator.

0: What's up, everybody? You just heard Earthquake by Tyler, the Creator.
1: You're listening to Schools on Air, Sin, with Orby,
0: Julian,
2: Gabby,
3: Tenzin,
4: and Sam.
0: We're going to be ranking a variety and types of transportation.
2: Lucky Transport is free because easily the train is the best, specifically the V line.
3: I feel like train and bus is the best, and yeah.
4: I think it has to be just cars. Even though fuel is very inexpensive right now, you can use cars to get anywhere you want.
1: Me personally, I just like the bike. Like, it's good exercise, and you can really go anywhere you want. You can go off road, on road.
2: If your legs hurt, then it's wraps.
1: Yeah, I also agree. Train's really good at the moment since it's free. You can just get in and out anywhere.
2: But if you think about it, Sam's argument is pretty good because car, it can take you anywhere on the road.
3: Yeah, but what if you don't have a car though?
2: Then you take train, V-line, or anything.
1: Cars are really expensive as well. Like, not a lot of people have cars. And fuel's really expensive at the moment.
2: That's true, that's true. Or you could just take, like, a e-bike or e-scooter around Melbourne.
0: Take this as public transport or not, but, like, flying on an aircraft or an airplane is probably, like, one of the best. Because you get to see, like, the scenery, the ocean, like, many mountains under, and like it just makes a good experience, and like you get to have good comfort whatever airline you're flying and stuff, and yeah, it just makes up a good flying experience.
3: But the thing is, it's kind of expensive though. It's like really expensive. Yeah.
2: Isn't it like $1,000
0: for a ticket? But like it may be expensive than what you think is right now, but, like, if you were to look for cheaper airlines, then, like, it's just kind of like the same thing as if you're going on, like, a more expensive airline, like, yeah.
1: Have you guys ever used Lime bikes? Because me personally,
2: yes. No, I've never used it. I've never used it.
1: Are they like good?
3: Nice. It's very nice.
2: Do they have is it pedal assisted?
3: Yeah, pedal assisted. It's like,
1: I feel like really expensive though.
3: Yeah, it is. So I went like for like a kilometer and it was like 10 to 20.
1: Oh, do they charge per kilometer?
3: I think so. I don't know.
1: Damn.
0: Lime bikes are alright, but they're just not for me, and like, They're just kind of bad.
3: And they're really expensive too.
2: If you think about it, the V line has to be the best. There's no traffic. All it stops for is the next station, which is in like within one kilometer of each other.
0: Probably the best thing out of V lines is that, like what I said for the plane, you can get to see the scenery even if like you're going on express routes.
4: Going back to what Orby said, I think that bikes are the best since you can go off-road and on-road, and it's also no fuel, and it's good for exercise.
2: You're about to hear Down Under by Men at Work.

0: You just heard Down Under by Men at Work.
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0: Tenzin,
2: Gabby,
3: Julian,
4: and Orby.
2: And today we will be ranking camp activities.
1: I think fishing is the best camp activity since you can do it like, well, you can put a line in and then just do something else and then wait for your fish to come on. So
0: I think I have to agree.
2: What if you don't get lucky and you're sitting there for like an hour or two?
1: But that's what
4: you
1: I said. Because
4: you can time,
1: you can put your line in and then you just do something else. And then when
2: you know
1: back,
2: if it goes, if it like
1: because the line is moving a lot.
2: But if you're away,
4: I've never done
2: you
4: fishing,
2: know.
4: So I don't think I can really speak on that.
2: The best one would have to be campfire.
4: Yeah, I agree with Gabby.
2: Campfire.
4: There. Campfire's the
2: just
4: best.
2: Think just about it.
4: Just sitting around it.
2: Yeah.
4: Maybe roasting some marshmallows.
2: Or like scary stories.
0: Yeah,
2: scary stories.
1: Roasting marshmallows.
2: Or probably
1: is the best.
2: Stargazing as well.
0: Mm. And I also think the giant swing is really like good.
5: I was about to say, it's all right, Tenzin. I was about to say the giant swing is the best, even when you're going up to the maximum height. Like when I was at the maximum height, I just felt like I was swinging like Spider-Man and stuff. And yeah, it was so fun and stuff. So.
0: Yeah, I have to agree with you, but I'm sorry I interrupted.
5: Nah, it's all good, bro. It's all good.
2: Yeah. You know, like looking for food in the bush, you know, and stuff, and like
0: looking for berries and stuff.
2: Yeah, what's it called? Like where you go through the bush, you just walk through and like,
4: I don't know if I do that.
2: Trail hiking.
4: Probably gonna be some poisonous berries.
2: Yeah, I mean, if you're an expert, then you'd know.
0: And one thing I also like doing at camp is like scavenger hunt.
1: Scavenger hunt is always fun.
0: Yeah.
5: Also, another one is also the flying fox. In case you guys have ever been on that, then like it's like really good and stuff. So
2: yeah, like on school camps, like flying fox, like archery, like biking, those are really good. But normal campfire, you can't be campfire.
5: Oh, besides, where did you guys go for like camp? Like
2: I went to Anglesey and Kangaroo.
5: I went to like Phillip Island and stuff.
0: Yeah, same. I went to Phillip Island and I went to Anglesey, like what Gabby said.
4: I don't know if you know this place, but I always go camping at the Grampians. It's really good.
2: Oh.
5: Wait, I forgot, but like how long is a drive from the Grampians to Melbourne?
4: I think it's like about an hour and a half-ish. Have you been there, Julian?
5: Nah, I've not been there, but I dream to go there one day.
0: Upcoming next is I Will Survive by Gloria Gaynor.

0: You just heard I Will Survive by Gloria Gaynor. Today you listen to Schools on Air Sin with Orby, Gabby, Tenzin, Sam, and Julian. 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

0: You're listening to Schools on Air with what? Oh, Anon, Cookie, and Sam from First Grade High School. The topic's gonna be the four seasons.
1: Summer, because it's the best season to spend at the beach. Coming up next is Earthquake by Tyler, the Creator.

0: You just heard Earthquake by Tyler the Creator. You're listening to Schools on Air on SYN with Adnan, Sam, and Koki from Footscray High School. Our topic will be the best seasons. I'm going to throw it off to Adnan.
1: Summer is the best because it's the best time to spend at the beach and enjoy the warm, nice sun, as well as enjoying the shore. Summer can be like the best season to spend with your mates and go bike riding and a ton of stuff too. I'll pass it to Koki.
2: For my choice, I rather pick autumn because I have better. Since I have hay fever, just hay fever doesn't really happen in autumn. So, and it has the perfect temperature for me to go bike and yeah, it's not going to be really too hot. I'll be throwing it to Sam.
0: I picked autumn as well because it feels more festive and it feels more comfortable and you still get a bit of warmth and everything. It feels just a bit cozy and all that. You can stay inside and just... it's just a nice season.
1: And that's our opinions on the best seasons of all time. It's been great. Coming up next, Here Comes the Sun by the Beatles.

0: You just heard Here Comes the Sun by The Beatles. You're listening to School Zone Air on SYN with Adnan, Sam and Koki from Footscray High School. Our topic is, if you could go anywhere for holidays, where would it be? I'm passing it off to Koki.
1: For me, I'd pick Japan. I just like the technology there. And it's nice to live with my grandparents, and I have experience there too. I'll be throwing it off to Sam.
0: If I could go anywhere in the world, I'd go to Switzerland because they are a bit of a rich country, they're not political, and they have a great environment, like mountains, the weather's nice, you just have a lot of nice views. What about you, Adnan?
2: I would go somewhere in Europe because of somewhere near like the Mediterranean place, and I would go in somewhere probably like Italy, or because of the food, culture, and the great technology they have, how they improved over time. Yeah. Now I'll be passing back to Sam.
0: Alright. And that's our perspective on if you could go anywhere for a holiday, where would it be? Coming up next is another one by Sidus by Queen.

0: You just heard Another One Bites the Dust by Queen. You're listening to Schools on Air on SYN with Adnan, Sam, and Koki from First Grade High School. Our topic will be pizza toppings. Adnan, what is your opinion on pizza toppings?
1: Oh, that's a great one. I love peri-peri chicken with onions, chilies, and so much more. It tastes like heaven because it's enormously delicious. What about you? What do you think about my topic,
0: Sam? I haven't had peri-peri chicken on pizza before, but I like pepperoni. Mainly like anything on a meat I just like meat lovers a lot. Koki, what about you?
1: Yeah, Koki.
2: I like mozzarella cheese. Because I just like cheese in general. And it has a really satisfying cheese pull. Like, you can see it stretch when you take out the pizza.
0: You could have that on any pizza.
2: Cheese.
0: Okay.
2: It's simple and not complicated. I like it.
0: Boring.
2: What do you think about mozzarella cheese, Adnan?
1: Oh, that's pretty bland because I like something that's with, like, a lot of good flavor and, yeah. Like, just like that. Now I'll pass it to Sam.
0: Okay. I say that would round it up. That's our opinion on pizza toppings. Coming up next is Not Strong Enough by Boy Genius.

0: 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You're listening to Schools On Air on SYN with Adnan, Sam and Koki from Footscray High School. Our topic will be, if you had $1 million, what would you do with it? I would personally, since $1 million isn't that much in the modern society, I would either invest it or start a small business, or maybe do both. So then I could have a little bit more money when I retire. And what would you do?
1: Well, honestly, Sam, I would think $1 million is not enough. And I would, like give some of my money to, like, a charity and probably maybe start a business too. And then set myself to retire and live a good life. And now I'll pass to you, Koki. What do you think?
2: So, I would personally just donate 10% to charity, invest 30% of the $1 million, and keep the 60% for myself.
0: All right.
2: So I could do really anything with my 60%, like build something that has to do with that hobby, like a PC, a computer, coding.
0: 600,000, though. You're left with 600,000. That's not that much.
1: Yeah.
0: And it's 60%. What if we had $1 billion? What would you do with that?
2: $1 billion.
0: Because that's what, 1,000 times 1 million?
1: Oh, I could do so many stuff with $1 billion.
0: Yeah.
1: You'd have many opportunities.
0: You could start an even larger business. You could work with multiple companies and make even more money, and then you could,
1: like,
0: invent
1: collabs,
0: your own stuff.
1: Yeah.
0: Yeah.
1: And
2: what do you do? Like I said, about the investing part, I would probably not invest in Sam's business.
0: okay.
2: And probably raise it by

0: 10% for everything I just did. So 20% to charity. 40% for investing, and keep the remaining 40%. Yeah, for myself, for my needs.
1: Oh, so you're giving more to like people and less for yourself.
0: Yep.
1: Okay.
2: Okay. Very selfless of you. Yeah, I'd say that wraps it up. The next song coming up is Like a Prayer by Madonna.

0: You just heard Like a Prayer by Madonna. You're listening to Schools on Air on SYN with Adnan, Kirky and Sam from Footscray High School. This is our conclusion to our part on the radio. We talked about the best seasons. We talked about where you would go for the holidays and anywhere in the world. We talked about our pizza toppings. We talked about... What else did we talk about? We talked about what you would do with $1 million and what you would do with $1 billion. So we are just wrapping it up now.
1: It's been great.
0: Yeah?
2: Mm.
0: Yeah. Do you have anything to say, Cookie?
1: No, not really.
0: Okay. Well, that's us done. I hope you enjoyed listening to SYN Radio. We hope you enjoyed the show. Coming up next is Heaven by the Mavises.

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was a god, I wouldn't be mad. I'd say, hey guy, let's have a conversation. What's the deal with these crooked contracts? You're just like my dad, leave a trail of destruction. If there was a god, I'd ask a lot of questions. And people always tell me that I ask too many questions. And if there was a god, he'd probably be in finance. And he'd take his coffee

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1: Do I know you?
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0: To deeper cuts, solo records, to side projects, and everything in between, this is The Book of Genesis. Now please welcome to the mic your host, Liam Hare.

Alright guys, welcome back to the Book of Genesis for another afternoon. It is me, Liam, here, 2 to 3pm. We're here with you, hopefully you're doing well. Last week we covered the solo works of Peter Gabriel, and we touched on his 1980 breakthrough album, Melt. So if you were there last week, we talked about some of the big innovations that were going on at the time, the reverb drum sound, Fairlight CMI. We had a special special appearance from Dave Gregory from XTC from my podcast episode talking about his contributions. Well, this week, we're also having another special guest as well. It's Nick Macnus from the Steve Hackett Band, who will be talking about the Cured album and looking back on some of the moments there, which is where we're at today for episode number 11, talking about the solo works of Steve Hackett. So he left, as we mentioned, in the Then There Were Three episode, and also in episode 4. We talked about his departure from the band and why he felt his contributions were less and less, and he wanted to see how he would feel as a solo musician going here on in. And he's in fact still the only musician from the Genesis lineup to this day to still be playing in the core prog era Genesis. So first we're going to treat you to two songs from his third studio release, being Everyday and Spectral Mornings. I think are fine picks from the 1979 album Spectral Mornings. So if you like what you're hearing at the moment, sin.org.au is your best friend. We appreciate any donations and everything that comes our way for the show, and obviously the support that you give us each week by tuning into our program. So let's introduce the first song now, and this will be Everyday from the Spectral Mornings album by Steve Hackett.

Alright, you just heard Everyday and Spectral Mornings from the 1979 record Spectral Mornings. So going into the 1980s, he would still retain the lineup that he had from the previous album, although it would dwindle over the years. This would be the last album that would feature his big core lineup. And let me just type it in quickly onto my machine. In 1980, he had the following musicians play in his band: be himself, Pete Hicks, Dick Cadbury, Nick Magnus, John Hackett, and John Shear. We also had, yes, those members. It was a great lineup, and that was the last time we'd see them. We have some tracks also from this record. We have The Stevies, Jacuzzi, and The Show to see you through for this block here. So enjoy these two tracks and gives you a bit of an insight to what's going on in 1980 for Steve Hackett. So we're starting now with The Stevies from the Defector album here on the Sin's very own The Book of Genesis show here on Sin FM 90.7.

0: So yeah, that was the last reel of the sort of true classic prog hackers from his early years there. That was the Steppers, followed by Jacuzzi, and The Show from 1980's Defector album. So, when he had lost all those members bar his brother John Hackett, of course, and Nick Magnus, they would go on to create some more albums. First off, being Cured from 1981. It is turning 45 years old, or at least it was 45 years old this year. And it marked a very interesting shift change for his sound, for Steve as a whole, trying new things to a drum machine and lots of different techniques. And his touring drummer obviously would change with Ian Mosley, who prog fans here would know he would play with Marillion after departing in 1984. So let's hear from Nick Magnus now, and let's get back on his thoughts on what he thought about this album, Cured, from 1981. And we'll hear some tracks as well. Picture Postcard, The Air Conditioned Nightmare, and Funny Feeling.
1: Going back to 1981, I feel like we missed this album, Cured. It's the first time the band really shrunk down. It was just the Hackett brothers and you. And you really sort of, I guess, pushed more into synth territory with tracks like Air Conditioned Nightmare, Overnight Sleeper, and just like a whole bunch of really great songs. Funny Feeling as well, even like merging in and meshing in guitar lines and synth lines, especially during the instrumental section, especially live on the Cured tour. I think it's often overlooked album, but I think there's some really great moments on that album.
2: Yeah, I'm very fond of that album. Well, I'm fond of them all. more than fond. Yes, Cured, I think the reason why Cured is often not seen in the best light by a lot of people was because we used the Lynn drum machine on it. We had good reasons for doing that at the time. I think one of the things was trying to be cutting edge, because at that time, it was in 1981, there were the Lynn drum was the first thing that came out that actually, you know, drum machine that came out that actually sounded close to being drums. And to the best of our knowledge, nobody else had used one to any great extent. I think I'd heard a rumor that that Steve Winwood on his album Ark of the Diver used the Lynn a little bit, but mostly for doing hi-hat. I don't know, I can't remember quite where I got that snippet of information from, but he didn't use it to any other great extent. But we just thought, you know, this would be incredibly cutting edge to do this, because you know, you're trying very hard to push boundaries and do something different to what everyone else is doing to try and you know, stand out. So using the Lindrum seemed like a really good idea, and of course at the time it did sound great to our sensibilities and our ears at the time. It sounded you know, wonderful, and we did, you know, interesting things like on Air Conditioned Nightmare, feeding the snare drum out to a very large speaker cabinet, which we put at the bottom of a lift shaft, and then stuck a microphone at the top, which is where the kind of explosive ambience to the snare drum comes from. It's that lift shaft. And of course, we thought we were being incredibly innovative doing that, completely oblivious to the fact that Simon and Garfunkel had done it ages before with the Boxer. They'd done exactly the same thing with their snare, and they mic'd theirs up through a lift shaft in the Chrysler Building. Of course, we didn't know that at the time, or had, at least if we did know it, we'd completely forgotten. But anyway, to us that was and we gated it. We stuck it through a noise gate, so we had that kind of, you know, big explosive reverb that chops off very quickly. Which again, back in 1981, that was a bit of a kind of innovative thing to do, which of course Phil Collins did a lot after that, you know. but we got there first.
1: yes.
2: And we felt that we were pushing boundaries. Of course, now you listen to the Lindrum now, and it sounds like a Lindrum, and it sounds really clunky. But at the time, you have to consider that at the time, it was a marvel. We couldn't know what was going to be, you know, developed technologically. You know, 50 years later, we had no idea. So we went ahead with it, and I think we still stand by it. It was a valid thing to have done. And yes, it would sound great with real drums on it. And so, you know, people have suggested that why not re-record Cured with some, you know, real drummer. And it would be a nice thing to do, but I don't suppose it would ever happen.
1: Yeah, and if there's the market for it to warrant it as well, would be the next thing as well.
2: Yeah, exactly, yes. Yes. You have to do things. You have to make wise decisions in that department.
1: Yes. And on the Alcua tour as well, you would work with an up-and-coming drummer who would get more famous recognition with another prog band called Marillion, Ian Mosley. What was he like to work with?
2: Ian was great. Really funny guy. Terrific drummer. He was, because one of my favourite drummers is Simon Phillips. And I think Simon Phillips was very much an inspiration for Ian as well. And so a lot of Simon's kind of vibe came across from Ian. He was great. Very, very musically intuitive. He was just a great fun, great company, great fun to be with, and terrific drummer. Wonderful.

Well, there you go. That was a funny feeling there. And previous to that, the air-conditioned nightmare and also picture postcard. So, 1983 comes around and brings on Highly Strung. This is a personal favourite album of mine from Steve Hackett. If I was to choose one album for today's show, it would have to be this one. It's a solid and fantastic release overall. And there's some great moments from that there. And this first track is certainly one of them. And it opens up and gives this great sort of atmosphere and sort of feeling that we get. And it's one of Steve Hackett's favourites as well. It reminds him of, well, the inspiration for the song itself was the New Orleans nightlife. It's a fantastic song, and another one we have from here is a classic of Steve Hackett with his instrumentals. It's called Hackett to Pieces. So this will be some picks from the Highly Strung record here on CNFM's very own The Book of Genesis show, here with you on a nice Wednesday afternoon.

And there we have it. That's the show for today. I hope you've enjoyed the program. I know I have fun making it every single week, as I do. So on episode 12, we're going to be looking at probably one of the bigger career solo careers that some of the members have had. And we're talking about the mighty Sir Phil Collins, who's recently into the Rock and Roll Hall of Fame this year. Congratulations. But we'll be looking at some key hits, maybe some deep cuts, and we'll have some curious anecdotes from the main legend himself. But I think that will be an episode that a lot of listeners here on CineFM will want to listen in for. There'll be a lot of great discussions and callbacks to previous trips of his, and we'll talk about some of my experiences with Phil Collins' live show as well. So if you like what we see and we do, go to sin.org.au. Here's where the Book of Genesis is always held every Wednesday, 2 to 3pm. So as always, I say thank you for listening in, and we'll see you back next Wednesday for another edition of the Book of Genesis show with me, Liam Hare.

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1: Welcome, welcome to the Sports Desk on a wonderful Friday evening here in Melbourne. Pretty breezy. It has been pretty cold this week, coldest time of the year. And I'm your host, Tanish Prabhu. I've got myself, Jerian and Serena Sonmu. Welcome to the Sports Desk, gents. Ladies and gents.
2: Thank you.
3: Pleasure to be back.
1: Yes, it has been a pretty big week in sport, pretty hectic. But we're going to get ourselves underway with the news. So I'm going to start with Jerry.
3: Yes, so the Premier Jacinta Allen has overturned the decision not to host a live side of the FIFA World Cup matches at Federation Square. So the people have spoken and, yeah, they'll be back at Fed Square next month. So that's quite exciting.
1: Yeah, absolutely. How good. Really glad to see that Jacinta Allen has actually done that. I mean, imagine not watching a world-class sport at Fed Square on a big screen. Like that is tradition in Australia. And it's it'd be also good to, like, allow the sport to grow in Australia more than because it doesn't usually grow as much, especially with A-League not being as impactful as it is meant to be, Jerry.
3: Yeah, the atmosphere there is electric. I was there for the Matildas World Cup 3 years ago, the Men's World Cup 4 years ago as well, and I think, yeah, it will be another excellent spectacle, hopefully.
1: Yeah, for sure, for sure. Serena, you got some news as well?
2: Yeah, my news for this week comes from the world of AFL. On Tuesday, Andrew Dillon and Laura Kane confirmed that the introduction of six new changes following the Elijah Holland situation. These changes are that all clubs must have a psychologist and they have to be there full-time and always, like, with the club, especially before and after matches. All clubs will receive mandatory mental health literacy training, which will better inform the players and all, like, the people who work there, even if they're not working on hand with the players. As well as that, the players will also be tested prior to the game for psychological fitness and not only physical fitness, which will then, if they fail, they will just not be able to play. The AFL will also review their soft cap policy, which will mean that they can increase the spending on mental health care if they feel like they're able to do that. And finally, prior to Spuds game, they will hold roundtables with other media personnel to talk about mental health, which I think all six of these changes are really important to the AFL community right now, especially all these situations surrounding, like, mental health, etc., etc.
1: Yeah, absolutely. I mean, it's very important to have these changes as well, and in mental health is pretty severe, pretty big. But on that note, I've actually got news leading to that as well, that Carlton have been fined $75,000 on that Elijah Hollands case, which isn't very good. But I'd like to have both of your opinions on how this fine. Is it drastic? Is it or was it necessary in your opinion, Jerry?
3: I think it's fair, like, considering their judgment on how it all played out. I think, yeah, it just shows that other clubs, yeah, should be monitoring their players more effectively.
1: Yeah, for sure. I think, yeah, they should probably should be aware that if someone is not really in the right place, then they basically need to, you know, just take them off, especially early on in the game of their instead of having them play through the whole game. Serena, do you have any opinions?
2: Yeah, I think it's fair too. It's also just a wake-up call to all other clubs, just like, hey, this is what's going to happen if you don't actually, like, recognise this. And this is, like just going to give them a new idea of what they need to also look out for as well.
1: Yeah, absolutely. Hopefully this is in the future. We've got ourselves, they're well aware of what's going on then as well, with all clubs, especially not just Carlton, but all clubs, all the players, and make sure that you check up on your mates and your family, make sure they're all okay. We're going to take a break, unless anyone else has more news. Yes, Jim?
3: Yeah, one more piece of news. Arsenal are through to the Champions League final after a 1-0 win over Atletico in the second leg. That's the first time Arsenal have made the Champions League final in 20 years, so it's very exciting considering they went toe-to-toe with Barcelona 20 years ago, and now they've got the chance against PSG coming up, who are the reigning champs, so exciting news there.
1: Yeah, good luck to Arsenal and to all who support Arsenal, including one of my good friends, Yasin Bakker. Just going to shout out to him right now, who's an Arsenal fan, massive Arsenal fan. But, yeah, shout out to all of them, and, yeah, good luck to Arsenal. We're going to take a break. We'll be back for some IPL review and updates, as well as the more important thing in in last week's F1 race. That's next.

0: American Girls by Harry Styles. You're back on the sports desk, and we're going to get on to the IPL and the F1. But before we start, I just want to say we're at the back end of the season now, and almost finishing off the group stages and heading into the playoffs, the finals. And we've seen a lot more centuries from several players now at the back end than we have in the first half. And things are starting to get a little bit more tricky for the top teams who have struggled to get some wins as they qualify for the playoffs. Punjab Kings and RCB are two of those teams, and the bottom teams are starting to get better despite not having the chance of qualifying into the playoffs. Jerry, start us off, please.
1: Yeah, let's recap yesterday's game. So, Sunrisers defeated the Punjab Kings by 33 runs, 4 for 234 to 7 for 202. Despite Connolly scoring 107 not out of 59 balls, Klassen chipped in with 69 runs of 43 balls, and Kishan had 55 runs of 32. And with a ball, Cummins took 2 for 34 and was man of the match. What did you think of that game?
0: Yeah, it was a great game of cricket. I mean, Punjab Kings, pretty much their third loss in a row now, and it's because of their fielding. Fielding was extremely poor. The drop catches, some of them were pretty easy as well. It just didn't stick in their hands, and the top order struggled to get some runs. And from there, just when you're six down for not many, with eight overs to go, you got Cooper Connolly playing a one-man show. He scored a magnificent 100, a well-deserved 100. Mm. Played really well and has been playing well this season. But unfortunately, you can't win a game with one bloke scoring all the runs. And unfortunately, that's the case. But Sunrisers, on the other hand, a fantastic performance yet again under Pat Cummins. They're doing really well now, and they're in the top four at this stage. Ishan Kishan leading the side at the start, and then Pat Cummins at the end. But a great 50 from him, and great, as always, Abhishek and Travis Head leading from the front with the runs. You always need your openers to do that to get you off to a good start, which Prab Simran and Priyansh Arya aren't doing in every game. Henrik Klassen, now I don't know why he doesn't want to come out of international retirement, but he's been playing superbly well. Another 50 for him, and another top knock in innings as well. And as for the bowlers and Sunrise, yeah, as you said, Pat Cummins, 2 for 34. He's been outstanding, as well as Ashan Malinga and Nitesh Kumar Reddy. So Sunrisers are in the good hunt of making the playoffs once again.
1: Mm, 100%. And today's game, the Super Giants defeated Royal Challengers by 9 runs, 3 for 209 to 6 for 203. Mitch Marsh, opening the batting, 111 off 56 balls, had 9 fours, 9 sixes as well. Puran in the middle order had 38 runs off 23 balls, and Rishabh Pant 32 off just not out of 10. So, yeah, I think their finishes were quite, you know, strong. And Yadav also took 3 for 33. What did you make of that?
0: It was really good from LSG. 111 by Mitch Marsh. He played another good innings. He's been all right this season. Nicholas Puran's been in good form the last couple of games in the back end of the season. Not that LSG are going to make it into the playoffs, but it's good to see some of these guys at their best, and Pant with 32 of 10. But I'm not worried as a Chennai fan, because they are playing, Chennai's playing LSG in an afternoon game on Sunday at 8 o'clock. It's 8 o'clock our time. But the spinners aren't going to really do much on a wicket that's going to be extremely easy for the spinners itself. But other than that, Prince Yadav and Mohammad Shami are still two dangerous players who've been in top form as well. Prince Yadav especially getting Virat Kohli, and for RCB, they're once again at the top, but unfortunately they just haven't been winning the games in the last couple of rounds, unfortunately. But yeah, I mean, they're still going to make the playoffs, so it's a worrying sign for these two top teams. But they're still going to make the playoffs, and it's all about who wins the competition at the end of the day.
1: Yep.
0: But I also got to say that a big game tonight is Delhi-Kolkata. Delhi and Kolkata. So Delhi are in for a chance of making the playoffs as well. Not too sure who they're going to fight with. I mean, they are seventh after all. They're under Chennai, but they could still make the playoffs with another four games to go after this, with Gujarat being sixth and Rajasthan being fourth itself. But Delhi are playing Kolkata. Kolkata have come back really well at the back end of the season, like I said. They've batted all right. They've bowled a lot better. So anything could happen at this point on. I mean, Kolkata and Chennai are two teams that have started really badly this season, and top four is still possible for both those teams. Mainly Chennai, who are sixth, but Kolkata, you never know with the way they're going at this stage with four matches to go. As for Rajasthan and Gujarat, I mean, these two teams are definitely fighting for a top four spot. Rajasthan is fourth, but Gujarat are fighting for a spot in that top four, considering top two are going to definitely be Royal Challengers Bangalore and Punjab Kings. And then there's Chennai playing Lucknow. They've got an easy fixture from here on. They just beat Mumbai very comfortably. And I got to say, with Chennai, it took them a long time to finally realise that someone like Kartik Sharma is suited for the conditions, like conditions where you're chasing 150, 160. But batting at four, a very good decision. He's played really well. Samson carrying for CSK as always, and Ruthraj back in good form. So lot of teams in the top six have a good chance of trying to fight for that top four spot, especially the last two spots. But at the end of the day, it's been a very, very good back end of the season so far, Jerry.
1: Yeah, for Chennai, they've won two in a row since we last spoke. So obviously Samson's in good touch, 87 not out in the most recent game. Do you think your team can play finals realistically with a draw ahead and a few easy games?
0: Well, as I said, we have an easy fixture. We're playing Lucknow twice. We've got an SRH game. That's not a very easy one, but hopefully we beat them this time with a proper team than we did last time we played SRH. And then we've got ourselves an easy fixture for that. We've got Gujarat Titans, our last game of the home and away season, but this one it'll be at Narendra Modi Stadium. And I really hope MS Dhoni does play that game, because I get that he's fit but doesn't want to disrupt the squad that is in good form at the moment. And I really hope he plays that one last game in Chennai, or the last game against Gujarat at Narendra Modi, and just finishes it off on high.
1: Yeah.
0: I know he wants to play and retire at home.
1: Should get a farewell game.
0: He deserves a farewell game for sure. And as for Chennai, I think we definitely have the opportunity of making the playoffs. I don't think we're going to win the whole thing.
1: Yeah.
0: I know that for sure.
1: Yeah.
0: With the way RCB and Punjab have been going, but I know that we definitely can make the playoffs. I think everyone should have been more patient with this team. I mean, after all, it's a new side, an underdeveloping side, and everyone needs to realise that they're building on very slowly. So, yeah, I mean, there's definitely a chance they can make playoffs, Jerry.
1: How many games do you need to win to guarantee playoffs, Jerry?
0: Every game from here.
1: Yeah, there you go.
0: From the last couple of weeks, every game. So
1: yeah.
0: you lose one of these games and
1: you're done. Yeah.
0: Yeah, it's over. But anything is possible, like I said. But as I said again, it's not been easy for the bowlers. Ranked turners have been useful for bowlers, but overall the flat pitches that they make in almost every game, it's just not been easy for them. So at the end of the day, let's see what happens. Hopefully, it's going to be a good finish to the business end of the season for Chennai and for the other teams as well.
1: Yeah, just quickly, do you think the top three is secured with just Rajasthan and GT and also CSK battling for that fourth spot?
0: I think Delhi and Kolkata have a slight chance at this point in time. I think I think Delhi, while a little inconsistent, they've got the team that's capable of trying to fight for the spot, but it should be at the end of the day Chennai and Gujarat to fight for it, and maybe Rajasthan if they're capable of game awareness and consistency, then you know at the end of the day you never know what will happen. But definitely we know that top three is sealed at the end of the day.
1: Yeah.
0: Sunrisers at the top, Punjab and Royal Challengers Bangalore are top three, but it's the fourth spot. It's that last spot that needs to be fixed fixed with three teams fighting for it. But then again, see, Punjab Kings are just two wins away from qualifying, and they haven't been able to win those last three games. So
1: that's true.
0: So they need to like figure out what they can do better to, you know, comfortably qualify, and then also figure out how to win their first ever competition, IPL competition, Jerry.
1: Mm.
0: So that's that. That's the IPL and the standings. Update on the standings: Sunrisers are first, Punjab are second, Royal Challengers Bangalore are third, and Rajasthan are fourth at this stage, with another less than 20 matches to go. Anyway, we're gonna move on from the IPL and go across to the great, one of the best sports of all time, F1. And Serena, lead us off with last week's race.
2: First, we had sprint, obviously, because it's Miami, and we had a 1-2 from McLaren, which is good to see, especially after they went into this race with a whole new car, which is what we kind of expected.
0: Yeah.
2: And then we had Charles Leclerc in third, which was good to see, but unfortunate his result from the actual race.
0: Yes, give us a rundown on what happened there.
2: In the actual race.
0: He
2: was doing well, and then he got a penalty, a 20-second penalty, which is, like, wild after the race, which is just kind of unheard.

0: We also had Nico Hülkenberg, who did not start because his engine caught on fire on the way to the grid, which is really, I just think it's really sad. It just keeps getting worse.
1: In the actual race?
0: No, that was in the sprint. And then in the actual race, he his gearbox overheated as well, so he could not finish the race either, which is in lap 6 or 7, I believe.
1: Yeah.
0: Oh, yeah.
1: For sure. No, I guess the 1 month break from those two races that were cancelled in during April didn't really change much for Mercedes, as Kimi Antonelli won another race 4 in a row, and
0: yes,
1: he's at the top. He's the leading championship driver for this season, which is crazy for a 19-year-old.
0: Yeah,
1: Lando Norris came in second, Oscar third, Russell fourth, and Max Verstappen fifth. And Max Verstappen coming in the top five, it's rare. I mean, we've seen him come top five, but it just doesn't look like, it just feels different seeing Max down the bottom these days.
0: Yeah, I feel like it just, last year he was performing so well, and he was just, even though he didn't win the championship, but he's always been such a strong driver, and you've always seen that side of him where he just keeps on pushing, but we haven't seen that this year, and I feel like he has definitely given up a bit, and he just sits back and he's not being the usual aggressive driver he's known to be, which is
1: The race started about 3 hours earlier than the usual time, 3 o'clock instead of 6 o'clock, due to the weather conditions. But was there any slight chance of rain during the race that could have affected some of the drivers who came below?
0: Well, Leclerc was genuinely a bit mad because they did adjust the strategy because they expected rain. That never happened, which meant other drivers were able to get a bigger lead on him, which was annoying.
1: Yeah, no, for sure. That's a great start for Kimi Antonelli and Mercedes. Another win for him. The Canadian Grand Prix begins at 6 a.m. on Monday the 25th.
0: Oh, that's good. That one. At least it's not 3 a.m.
1: Yeah, thank God for that. we'll be back on the sports desk and take a break. Come back and talk about the AFL. That will be next.

0: Taste back, Harry Styles, back on the sports desk. We're going to chat about the AFL. And we're going to start off with Hawthorn and Fremantle at Optus Stadium. That was a pretty close encounter last night, which should have been, we should have gone Hawks' way, but Fremantle found a way back and won 88-73 in a 15-point win at Optus Stadium. Jerry, give us a rundown on what happened there.
1: Yeah, well, it was fast-flowing footy from both sides. I felt like the clearances went probably Freo's way, but Hawthorn led the charge early. Jack Gunston was incredible. Yeah, he's aging so well. He kicked 5 goals in that first half and really, you know, cemented Hawthorn's lead at halftime. And then Sarong and Brayshaw really just dominated that midfield. They both had 8 clearances and 6 at, respectively. And Frederick and Amos both kicked 3 apiece. So I think just the key players just stood up at the right time.
0: Yeah, for sure. So what do you think? What do you think changed for Hawthorn in that second half, especially the last few minutes, that kind of cost them the opportunity to win what should have been an easy finish for them?
1: I think just Fremantle had more inside 50s towards the end. They had plus 14 in the game. And then Freo's pressure inside 50, keeping the ball in. They had plus 6 tackles inside 50, plus 16 tackles overall. So I think just that pressure from their small forwards really played a role there, Tanish.
0: Yeah, for sure. Anyway, tonight we've got ourselves a big game at 7:30 and at the Gabba. It's Brisbane Lions taking on Carlton. A couple of changes here as Brisbane have Darragh Joyce back in, Ty Gallup is out. And for Carlton, a big in, George Hewitt, Billy Wilson are in, Liam Riddy and Matthew Cottrell are out. I assume there's a bit of wet weather in Brisbane if George Hewitt has been selected for this game, Serena.
2: Yeah, I don't know, it's been long due. He's been performing so well in the VFL. Like, I was at the game last week and I was like, if he doesn't get chosen this week, I was actually going to turn up at Icon Park and say something to them because his performance has been really, really good.
0: Yeah.
2: And, like, we need that just, he just gets lots of disposals, which is what we need, which will, like, provide, like, more consistency. But yet again, I just don't think we're going to win, so there's really no point of having some hope because Brisbane had a really good game last week against Essendon. Yeah. And I just, like, we have no chance, low-key.
0: Yeah, for sure. I think having a good lead in the first half just gives you all the confidence as a Carlton fan, but then, you know, you choke that in the second half
2: last.
0: And things don't go your way in the end. But, Jerry, who are you backing for this one?
1: I think Brisbane, and I don't think they'll have a whiteboard now after last week. Yeah, so yeah, at home they're just really hard to beat. Tanish got a stacked midfield, so yeah.
0: Yeah, for sure. Do you think Michael Voss has a chance of like coaching next year after this pretty dreadful couple of seasons as a Carlton coach?
2: Look, realistically, I don't think they're going to keep him, but I think there is more to address than just Michael Voss, specifically like coaches that work under him, because yes, he does make the final decisions, but I feel like a lack of training in each specific specialty area, like forward, etc. I just feel like there's a lot to work on in those type of coaching areas and not just Michael Voss, and also like injury training and like fitness training is just stuff we need to work on before we address like the head coach, you know?
0: If Carlton were to sack Voss and have a list of like potential replacements for him, who do you think is the suitable replacement for Michael Voss?
1: I'm not sure. Maybe someone with prior coaching experience in the AFL. I think that could work potentially. Maybe having a new coach as well who's had like VFL experience as well. Maybe.
0: Yeah, one of them is Nathan Buckley. Do you think Nathan Buckley is perfect for this role?
1: Just from previous experiences with like a Collingwood coach, Mick Malthouse, that didn't go down well. So I think if Buckley coached, it might be a similar story. I'm not sure, but yeah.
0: Yeah, for sure. But we move on to the next game at 8:10 p.m. at Adelaide Oval tonight. It's Port Adelaide taking on Western Bulldogs. One change for Port Adelaide: Jack Watkins is in the side. Todd Marshall is out for the Bulldogs. Connor Budrick, Cooper Hines, Oscar Baker, Lachlan Smith are in. Sam Davidson, Lethlam, Vadimir Lewis Emmett and Josh Dolan are out. Buku Kamas plays his 50th and Matthew Kennedy plays his 150th for Bulldogs. Jerry, give us a rundown on this home game for Adelaide.
1: Yeah, I thought Port were quite competitive against Adelaide last week. They obviously bottled it in the last 30 seconds. The Bulldogs were competitive against Freo as well at home. It's just like structurally a worry with their forward line. Just Norton is their key target and that's about it. And then defensively they've lost Lob as well. And Karmas is probably playing on Georgiades, so that matchup probably favours Port a bit more. So I think Port Adelaide get the job done.
0: Yeah, a few of the Bulldogs players are still out with injury. Most of them won't be back for a while, so that'll definitely affect Bulldogs as well as the season goes ahead and the finals approach as well. But moving on to the game tomorrow at 1:15 p.m. at Marvel Stadium, it's North Melbourne taking on Sydney Swans. North playing Will Dawson, George Wardlaw, and Jacob Constardi. Aiden Corr, Tom Powell, and Lockie Donaldson are out. Harry Cunningham and Hayden McLean are in for Sydney, and Jai Sarong and Charlie Kono are out again. So North hosting this game. Jerry, what are your thoughts? Give us a rundown on
1: that. It's our 30-year premiership celebration for the Roos. We beat Sydney in that grand final, so yeah, it's only fitting we play them and celebrate our 30-year anniversary as well. But I think our ends are quite good. Wardlaw back in the midfield wins a lot of clearances, hard ball gets. Core out is, I think, fair. He has been underperforming the back line. Dawson's quite a tall defender who can take the matchup against Marty potentially. Constanti for Doveston, who's been a bit quiet, he can gain some more confidence in the VFL as a first-year player. Sydney, there's a few key outs. Sarong's been amazing in the back line, and Kerno is out as well, who's kicked a fair few goals this year, but also been misfiring as well. Mikey, your thoughts on that, Serena?
2: Yeah, that could choose to be helpful for Sydney. I don't know, though. Yeah. Like, maybe they can actually get some goals this time.
1: That's true. Last week, they kicked a fair few goals against Melbourne, but it was free-flowing both ways. So I think maybe North can mitigate that forward line. So I think maybe 20 points Sydney's way, but yeah, not too...
0: Do you think there'll be a fight from North in a game going against Sydney, who are pretty strong so far this season?
1: Yeah, I think we just got to stop that handball chain from halfback. Yeah, that's a key to being competitive against Sydney, I think.
0: Moving on to the 4:15 p.m. game at NG Stadium, it's the GWS hosting Essendon Bombers. GWS have Toby McLaughlin, Jaden McCarty, Oliver Hanford, Max Grzeszewski. They've lost Ryan Agwin, Jesse Hogan, Leek Alia, and Xavier O'Halloran. For Essendon, Mason Redmond, Darcy Parrish, Archer May, Archie Perkins, Nick Bryan, Zach Johnson. In Ben Mackay is out, Jai Caldwell, Said Al Hawaii, Jake Gresham, Max Connor Dajanis, and Thomas Edwards are out. This is Sam Durham's 100th game. Serena, who do you think's got the better chance at this one?
2: Honestly, like, I was going to say probably Giants, but looking at, like, who's coming in, who's coming out, Essendon have got some pretty good players coming in, and Giants have lost some pretty, like, important players, such as Leakley and Jesse Hogan, which I feel like it could go either way, honestly.
0: I think the loss of Ben McKay doesn't really impact them that much, then.
1: Yeah, I agree with that as well. Yeah. He's been pretty poor. Even Gresham, one of their leaders, has been dropped as well, so I think Parrish and Redmond are strong in Essendon, but still that performance against Brisbane last week was pretty disappointing, so I still think the Giants get it done.
0: Pretty split, evenly split here, but moving on to the Gold Coast Suns game, the take on St Kilda in Darwin at 7:10 p.m. Basically, no, I guess no changes. There's Ben Jepson's in and Sam Crosley's out, and for Darcy Wilson and Dan Dan Butler's out. But any game in Darwin, whose home game is this, and who's got the advantage with this one?
1: I think Gold Coast, with the warmer weather, they play quite well at People's First Stadium, and I think it will be similar conditions in Darwin, so I think they get the job done against St Kilda.
0: Yeah, absolutely, for sure. And then quickly moving on to the more important game of all, the game of the round, 7:35 p.m. at the MCG. It's Geelong taking on Collingwood. Pretty big game here as Rhys Stanley returns for Geelong. Mitchell Edwards is out. And for Collingwood, Jeremy Howe finally is in. Bo McCreary's in. And Scott Pendlebury comes back in after being managed. Harry Perriman is out. Will Park is out. And William Hayes, a bit stiff on Will Hayes to be rested for this one, but what can you do at the end of the day? Tom Stewart plays his 200th and Lipinski plays his 150th for Collingwood. I have got Collingwood on this one. I'm not being biased or sitting on the fence. Who do you guys have?
1: I've got Geelong, actually. Yep.
0: Yeah.
1: I think their forward line, Cameron and Neil, will prove too strong for Frampton and more in that back line, so that's just my key points, I reckon.
0: What about yourself?
2: I'm also backing Geelong. I just think their performance last week against North was, like, good. Well, like,
1: the second half was, incredible. Yeah,
2: It was strong. But also Collingwood, like, they played against Hawks, draw. That was interesting. I don't know. We'll see what happens.
0: Yeah, what does a draw mean for Collingwood as they played Geelong at the MCG, Jared?
1: I guess it gives a bit of confidence that they were leading most of our game and they can match it against the top teams, and they're currently sitting in the 8th position. I see them around about 6th to like 8th position as well. I probably don't see them playing in the top 4, but we'll have to, if they want to be playing top 4, they've got to win those games against the big sides like Geelong.
0: Yeah, absolutely. Do you think they're not capable of playing the finals, but you don't think they're capable of going through the whole thing this time?
1: I just think their forward line is lacking a small forward like Bobby Hill, is pretty electric in there. Also, the tools, McStay and Membry, they're not as consistent as your Camerons or Neils, in my opinion.
0: Yeah, absolutely, for sure. I think for me, I feel like Will Hayes, again, a bit stiff to be...
1: For Pendlebury, though.
0: Yeah, absolutely.
1: What do you think about his record equaling match?
0: Yeah, I think it's good. I'm really glad that he's equal to Brent Harvey, who's played 432 games.
1: Yeah.
0: And when he breaks that record, and whoever he plays it against, I will be there 100%. I'm really excited to see that because I think Scott Pendlebury, with a basketball background and an absolute legend of the game, is definitely an immortal of the sport.
1: Just 100%.
0: Just needs a Brownlow, and we're all good. That is for sure. But we move on to the next game on Sunday. It's Melbourne taking on West Coast at Marvel Stadium at 1:10 p.m. Melbourne have Jack Bowie in. Brody Minecheck is out, I'd assume with injury or something. West Coast have Harry Edwards, Harvey Johnson, Jack Hutchinson in. Elijah Hewitt is out, Matt Owies is out, and Harry Schoenberg is out as well. Melbourne taking on West Coast at Marvel. I mean, it doesn't seem like West Coast have a chance here, Serena.
2: No, I definitely going to go for Melbourne, especially because they had such a strong performance against Sydney last week. Like, Sydney's one of the best teams in the comp right now, and if we just saw how good Melbourne played against them, even though they lost, it was just like, I don't think West Coast have a chance, especially being a home game for Melbourne.
0: Absolutely, Joe.
1: Yeah, I agree with that 100%. I think West Coast losing to Richmond last week at home just symbolises their season, and I think, it will be a thrashing.
0: Absolutely. And the final game before we move on for this round, it's 3:15 p.m. at the MCG, Richmond taking on Adelaide. Richmond have Tim Taranto in and Dion Presti is out for reasons. For Adelaide, Nick Murray is in and Jordan Dawson, the captain, returns. Jordan Butts is out. Taylor Walker is out. There isn't much to say here. I mean, I feel sorry for Justin and Matilda, but we know it's going to be Adelaide at the end of the day, Jerry.
1: Yeah, well, they'll be inspired by Jordan Dawson being back in, obviously. I think Adelaide, after winning that showdown by a point, they'll want to keep capitalising on these teams who are ranked lower than them, and I think they should get the job done by 30 points plus.
0: Yeah, you lost Tex Walker for this game with an injury, but it doesn't really matter at the end of the day. Just quickly before we leave, before we move on to the next thing, Nathan Broad is likely to leave Richmond and move on to another team at some point, but you announced that in the middle of the season. What do you think of this one, Jerry?
1: Yeah, I guess some players want to announce it earlier and then have it off their backside. I feel like it's reasonable for him. He's a premiership player for the Tigers, so I think that's a valid decision to make.
0: But would you pick someone who announces something like that early in the season for every other game that they play for Richmond at this point, Serena?
2: Yeah, I think so. He's just had a good career, and I feel like it's also better in a way because he's given them notice. He's just kind of just let them know that, hey, this is what I'm thinking. He's been open with them, which would give them more trust in him to be, like, open for the future, what his decisions are in the future as well.
0: Yeah, for sure. Moving on, as with the AFL, we go to the NBA. Big season of the NBA is now over. We're going to the playoffs. Jerry, give us a quick rundown of what's been happening the last couple of
1: years. Yeah, for yesterday, my Sixers lost 108-102 against the Knicks, so the Knicks are 2-0 up. The point of the game was just plus 26 points in the paint, so I think Cat was really dangerous without Embiid defending him. Ananobi had 24 and Brunson 26 and 6 assists. The Spurs defeated the Timberwolves 133-95, so that was a blowout win. Yeah, it was massive. So they tie the series 1-1 now after dropping the first game. Mm. Castle had 21 points. Wemby had 19 points and 15 rebounds.
0: How good is Wemby, man?
1: Yeah, he's electric. I think, yeah, he'll be someone to watch out for this playoff series. I think he can single-handedly carry the Spurs through this series. They're 50% from the field, which is incredible there. And also, they had minus 7 turnovers. So they were more clinical against the Timberwolves, who turned it over more times than them. And then in today's games, we had the Pistons defeat the Cavs 107-97. So they lead the series 2-0. Cade Cunningham had 25 points, 10 assists. Tobias Harris also chipped in with 21 points. They were 29% plus from the three-point range against the Cavs. So their three-point shooting is quite good for Pistons, I reckon, if they're doing more than James Harden and Donovan Mitchell. Speaking of Harden, he was pretty costly. They were down, I think it was 6 points with 30 seconds left, and he just turned it over on a dribble with not much pressure. So it wasn't like a double team as well. So he just, I don't know, he looks a bit cooked, and he's, I think, 37 now. He's been in a few different teams charging for the playoffs, just never quite won it.
0: Especially a trade this year as well.
1: Yeah, exactly right.
0: Do you think he'll play another season or a couple more seasons? As he's had a pretty decent start with the Cavaliers, but do you think he'll play a couple more seasons?
1: Yeah, I think they'll give him one more season with the Cavs, I reckon, and then look to trade him maybe. And then in the final game in the West, the Thunder defeated the Lakers 125-107, so they lead the series 2-0. Their key stars, Gilgeous Alexander, 22 points, Chet Holmgren, 22 points, Mitchell chipping in with 20 points as well. A key stat here is plus 12 points off turnovers. So once again, they just always capitalize off the Lakers, who turn the ball over quite a fair bit. And their efficiency with their scoring as SGA is just incredible. 1.28 points per possession. So that's anything above 1.15 is considered elite, so that's just elite ball handling by the Thunder.
0: Yeah, absolutely. And got ourselves a big game tomorrow, 76. Your team taking on the Knicks.
1: Yeah.
0: The Knicks leading 2-0. But do you think the 76ers could do anything different as they are 2-0 down in this series so far, Jerry?
1: Well, the drop coverage has been pretty poor. We kind of relied heavily on Embiid in that first game, and then second game, Oubre kind of had that job on Brunson. They switched it up with Barlow for some bits, but I think we definitely need Embiid back at home. He was clinical against the Celtics in that first round matchup, so I think need Embiid, our star. I think Paul George probably needs to play more of a defensive role. I think he's been kind of trying to play offensively a bit too much and not coming back on defense as much, so I think those are the two keys to
0: finish. And then 1-1 in game 3 between Timberwolves and Spurs, big game ahead, and Wemby probably needs a big game here just to give the Timberwolves an opportunity to take the lead 2-1.
1: Yeah, so the series goes to Minnesota now, so it will be interesting to see how Anthony Edwards performs, and Gobert and Wemby, that matchup is really important as well. Gobert's a really good defender against Wemby, so he kept him quiet game one, but game two couldn't keep him quiet, so we'll have to wait and find out, Dinesh.
0: And then how are Lakers going to go against Thunder as they are down 2-0 in going to tomorrow's game?
1: I think they'll get swept, to be honest. Thunder just have too much star power, and they're going to be hard to stop this playoff series. I've got them going back-to-back, so I think the Lakers get swept, unfortunately, for LeBron.
0: Yeah, absolutely. Well, what a great show tonight.
2: Definitely.
0: Big week of, well, everything really, IPL, AFL, NBA. It's gonna be great to see what happens with some of the big teams as well. Anyway, we'll be back next Friday, and we hope you have a wonderful weekend and a wonderful Mother's Day as well.
2: Oh,
0: as
2: yes.
0: I wish all the mothers out there.
1: 100%
0: for sure. Yes, and again, the Monday team will take you on the weekend's review of the AFL and everything else as well. And we'll see you next Friday again. So thank you very much.

0: Sin Media acknowledges and pays respect to the people of the Woiwurrung and Bunurong language groups of the Eastern Kulin Nations, on whose unceded lands the Sin Studio stands. Sin extends this respect to the traditional custodians and people of the lands and waters our content reaches. It always was, and always will be, Aboriginal land.
1: Lack a lack a lack a lack a lack a lack a lack a lack a lack a lack a lack a lack a lack a lack a lack a lack a lack a lack a lack a lack a lack a lack a lack a lack a lack a lack a lack a lack a lack a lack a lack a lack a lack a lack a lack a lack a lack a lack a lack a lack a lack a lack a lack a lack a lack a lack a lack a lack a lack a lack a lack a lack a lack a lack a lack a lack a lack a lack a lack a lack a lack a lack a lack a lack a lack a lack a lack a lack a lack a lack a lack a lack a lack a lack a lack a lack a lack a lack a lack a lack a lack a lack a lack a lack a lack a lack a lack a lack a lack a lack a lack a lack a lack a lack a lack a lack a lack a lack a lack a lack a lack a lack a lack a lack a lack a lack a lack a lack a lack a lack a lack a lack a lack a lack a lack a lack a lack a lack a lack a lack a lack a lack a lack a lack a lack a lack

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I am your host, Amaka. It is 6:09. We are the show with all the mostest, bringing you all things black, and highlighting black artists and voices. And we're excited to be back. I've had a bit of a time away, but yeah, it's been a minute, but I've refreshed, revived, and this bracket and this playlist I've kind of made kind of reflects that. Yeah. And yeah, I just feel really at home already, and it's so good to be back. I'm really, really excited, but to be back. And yeah, but where have I been? I've been with this playlist. It reflects, I've been dancing, having fun, exploring. We're going to be talking a little bit tonight about dancing and movement. We're also going to be talking a little bit about community. And because I'm really in my DJ era, I'm going to be talking a little bit about my favorite songs when I'm DJing. But we're going to keep going on. We've got some new tracks, some first plays, some deep cuts. It's a little bit of everything that I've been listening to lately, following me around. Like, also, you just heard Rosa Parks by Outkast, the radio edit. It is, that song also has been following me around. And just, it's like that get down, and it's just got that groove, that funk. But I'm gonna keep on keeping on. Coming up next, we have the new track from Genesis Owusu. We have Life Keeps Going from his upcoming album. You're listening to Radio Topaz on Sin FM.

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2: Traffic crazy, you off the hood. Caught, tell your boy what's good. Day too lazy to pay, got to. Caught, tell your boy what's good. Nails on the steer wheel, steel on the foot. Caught, tell your boy what's good. Fail to appear, they might throw the butt. Caught, tell your boy what's good. Read the tea leaves and the breeze get shut. Caught, tell your boy what's good. Knees on freeze, still cheese for the crook. Caught, tell your boy what's good. Mirror shades on, still can't get a look. Caught, tell your boy what's good. Fear play beer pong, here ain't the look. Caught, tell your boy what's good. Pocket full of recipes and no one wanna cook. Caught, tell your boy what's good. Stock is full of centipedes, a renter is a brother. Caught, tell your boy what's good. Rock, paper, scissoring and living in the hood. Caught, tell your boy what's good. Block hit a shiver and deliver where he stood. Caught, tell your boy what's good. No credits, who got the judge? Caught, tell your boy what's good. No one said it, the crew wants shh. What's good? If you see him walking down the street, don't get it twisted. He ain't getting twisted. He's a businessman. Can't you see them Oxfords on his feet? Stock ticker widget. He about his business. He's a businessman. You can find him. Just keep it discreet. He'll be dismissive. That's just his business. He's a businessman. Self-help taping headphones on repeat. Seizing your gifts is the key to business. He's a businessman.

0: Sage left these bitches say press. 40 inch and acrylics press. No show if they never give me my check. Go ghost as cold as it gets.
1: That was Pressed by the TK Master. 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We're all about highlighting and representing Black artists and voices while celebrating the wider diaspora. And before that, you also heard Madcap by Clipping. And also before that, there was Life Keeps Going by Genesis Owusu. What a bracket. What a bracket. Also, that was my first time also listening to that new track that dropped today by TK Mazda. I'm not up to date with TK Mazda, but I think she might be dropping it as an album soon. Dropping a Mazda album. Beautiful album, but she's also got a couple of new tracks that she's released over the past few months, which are pretty sick. Also, there was Clipping. Oh my gosh, I'm seeing them soon and I'm so excited. They're coming in June, and it's also the first time that Clipping is coming to Australia, which is very, very cool. And also Genesis Owusu, which is this month. And I'm like really excited about that. It'll be my second time seeing Genesis Owusu. And I'm feeling very like, well, I heard, because I went today with Jams, and I felt like very, well, I've actually heard all of these before they released. Like very, very thespian. But also, fun fact, if you're a Clipping fan, you also maybe also a theater kid, text in. We have a text line. 0468155976. That's 0468155796. Join in on the conversation. What are you guys doing tonight? What are you keeping up with? Are you sitting on the couch? Are you getting ready for a night out? Let us know. We want to know. But yeah, I'm really excited to see Clipping, but I'm also excited because I've been also dancing lately and having fun and movement. But I just want to hold that thought there because catch my breath, take my time. So we're going to get up and going, and we're going to play this next new track by Kasamba called Release Me. You're listening to Radio Topaz on Sin FM.

That was Release Me by Ksamba. I hope I'm pronouncing that right. Or K-S-M-B-A. You're listening to Radio Topaz on Sin FM. I had a moment to catch my breath, gather myself. But just before I went to that music break, I was just touching very lightly on movement and dance, which is tonight's theme of the episode. I've been really also just reflecting and thinking and having time away. I've really found my groove, I guess, no pun intended. I recently was out with a friend, and it really was kind of, it got me thinking about the show and how I interact with the world, and just really like how movement can change someone, and dance from, like, for example, we went all over and we basically, it was an urge, there was a calling for us to dance, and we were just like, let's just go, let's just have fun. I think an album that is like that is Renaissance, which we're also playing a track of a little bit later on in the show. But I really have been thinking about clubbing and like dance and movement. I feel like it is a need, of course, but is very much a way of connection, which in times like these we yearn for. And yeah, like I remember we just like the hijinks of it all, like bumping in, you just sometimes you don't know who you're gonna bump into, and we bumped into people that we already knew and were in the community, which was very, very cool. And just we talked and chatted, and you also just meet like-minded people and people, and you chat, and we obviously, I have a cat called Beatrice. Shout out to Beatrice if she's listening in. I love you. Hi, baby. Hi, Beatrice. And I was like talking about my cat, and we bonded over that. But it's also, you know, we talked about like, I think our interests, our likes, our dislikes. Like, I think we bonded over the music. Like, me and my friend were like, wow, the music tonight was really, really good. Like, and she was, I think we both collectively were very kind of in shock at how we were like, whoa, this was a night to remember. And sometimes you do have those nights where it's like, it's not just about the movement. Also, the lineup was really good from both places that we went to. Absolutely amazing. One place was playing house and the other place was kind of playing, I would say, a bit of everything. It was like they had a very like selection of DJs that played and honed into their own craft and like what they were into. But I think it was the second location we went to was very, it was very like, I would say techno, but it was very techno jungle, but it was his own kind of lane, which I've never been to that like location before, and that location before, and it was like my first time, and I was like, wow, that was like a really good, I've never been, but that was really fun and it was really cool. Yeah, and I think that night was very, when I think back to that night, I reflect on, wow, I made some connections, and I bonded, and I was questioning things, and I learnt things that I never knew, like, over conversations, and just also, just shocks, I think. I think when we have moments where it's not just about the people we meet on the dance floor, it's also there's a feeling, I think, that you can't describe when you're dancing, and you just, something just clicks. But yeah, I don't know, I think I'm just gonna
keep on keeping on, because I want to let y'all sit with that. But text in, tell me what y'all think. Love to hear from you. We've got the text line keeping on and running. It is 0468155 0468155796. That's 0468155796. We've got coming up another fun track. We also have a cool track from Skin on Skin a little bit on, but we have this cool track by Tuseka, Lay It Down, a little bit more mellow from with our other tracks. And then we've got Skin on Skin after that. But I'm really excited for this bracket, so I'm going to keep on keeping on. But listen to Radio Topaz on Sin FM. We'll be back.

me say this. Let me say this. 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

0: what a track there. What a so cool, fun track. I was just up and dancing, just grooving and moving. But before that, I get ahead of myself. You're listening to Radio Topaz on Sin FM. That was Witchy by Kay Trinada and Childish Gambino, a.k.a. Donald Glover, a.k.a. No, he wasn't Spider-Man. He was, fun fact, he was in, I think, Spider-Man Into the Spider-Verse. He was the Prowler. I think it was, right? Text in 0468155796. I think it might be. But also before that, you heard the cool track that also was making me up and dance by Skin on Skin. That was Let Me Say This, because Let Me Say This track was fun and funky and fresh and cool. Skin on Skin, check him out, he's really, really cool. And also we had that mellow transition track by Tuska, Lay It Down. That was a really fun mellow track. It gave a little bit of like a old school R&B vibe, but yeah, Kay Trinada, Witchy, get into it. That was making me up and dance and groove. But before we had that little music break, we were just talking about music, movement, dance. Tonight's theme of this episode of Radio Topaz. I was just talking about the connections we make when we're dancing, movement, but I can't help but wonder, I can't help but wonder, what are my favorite tracks? Because that's also pretty cool. But like, because I also DJ, what would I like to, if I were picking a selection, an ornament? An ornament of, we're just gonna roll with it, an ornament of songs to play on a fantastical night. I don't know what that was. But that also, apparently it's a TikTok, a social media song. And I was like, really? To my friend, and she's like, yeah, it is. And I'm like, well, there's nothing wrong with that. And you know, if it's popular, it's popular. And I think that's a cool song. But I think right now, I think last time I played like a set, which was like, I think a while ago, like, I think in December. I think my track IDs would definitely be Say Debt by DJ Swisher. Then I found this recently because a friend of mine's set, I found like on another set, we're playing it tonight, but this actually I don't know this person, my bad, but this track we're playing a little bit later on in the show. It is. That was a really cool track we heard on, like, I heard that night, which was, I think it was, that's okay. I think we'll go with Misgriff, which we're playing tonight, which is V-U-V-U-V-U, which is, yeah, it's like a fun, like, techno track, which, if any friends listening in, they know that I really love the film Climax, which is a pretty crazy film on its own, but the way that it talks about movement and dance, which ties into tonight's show, like movement and dance and how a conversation can change or something, which I think is so important with community. And when we're talking about community, I think I've had a lot of conversations about community lately, and yeah, it's made me think about who we are to each other. Who are we? Like, what are we? Who are we to each other? What are our, like, not, how does it feel in the moment to dance? How does it feel in the moment to share a moment, reflect on something, and learn on something, maybe understand a perspective that's a little bit different to yours, which I think is so important. But before that thought, I want to keep on these cool, fantastic tracks, because we've got some really amazing tracks tonight. But I've got a really exciting announcement for tomorrow. So stay tuned for that. But we're going to keep on keeping on. We've got this cool track by Friday, a new one, a Sydney-based artist. We've got Just You by Friday. 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

Woof. Ooh. That went so hard. You're listening to Radio Topaz on Sin FM. You just heard Green Light by Vivi Ace. Whoa. What? That was crazy. That was insane. And you also heard Say What? Say What? By Brazen Barbie. I love Brazen Barbie. She's so cool. And also Energy by Lil A. And we also had Ease Back by Ultra Magnetic MCs, In My Mood by Vaya. Couple of local tracks for you. Really, really sick. Really, really cool. It is 7:15. We're almost halfway into our show. Yeah, we've had quite a time. We've talked about movement tonight's episode. Movement, community, dancing. Yeah. But before we get back to the topic at hand, I have a very exciting announcement. Tomorrow, we are doing a very fun special episode talking all about the Met Gala. Woo! And I'll be with the amazing, cool, fantastic, styled by Greg Araki. I don't know. Pink Pantherist fan Astra, also who features on Art Smitten. So I'm very excited for that. We'll be talking about fashion, design. We'll talk and we'll be diving into just the Met Gala. And I think, and I hope this is like a yearly thing that we come back to. I think this year's Met Gala has been quite interesting with there's been a lot of discussion and also the theme. And also it was the first time in 10 years that Beyoncé came to the Met Gala and was on the runway. So that was quite interesting. I mean, her outfit was quite interesting, but also there's a lot of fans, myself included, just like we're analyzing, we're waiting for Act Two. We're like, okay, so there's three lemons, and it was the 10 year, like it was the anniversary of like Lemonade. So what does this mean? And also, she also posted this photo that kind of seemed very like Prince's Purple Rain. So we're just kind of, we're very much holding our breaths to hear an announcement. But stay tuned. We're gonna keep an eye on that. But I really want to keep on keeping on. We're gonna go a little bit left field with this one. Yeah, I'm really excited. This is a quite a different track. Coming up next, we've got Church Girl by Beyoncé. 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

podcasts were telling you about gigantic outdoor raves happening across the region almost every weekend. Sometimes they ended in confrontations with the police after residents complained of deafening music in the small hours of the morning. This summer, all has been quiet. Too quiet, say party organisers who accuse the police of using new legislation to try to stamp out the craze altogether. Alison Holt.

That was V. No, V U V U. Oh my gosh, V U V U V U by Miss Girl, I think. And before that, we had Steppin' On by Millie Cooper, and a little bit left-field, Beyonce. Beyonce's Church Girl. You're listening to Radio Topaz on Sin FM. It is 7:30. We're officially halfway through the show. Woo! And first time caller, we've got a anonymous text in. Someone text in saying that they're loving the show and think it's really cool. Hello. I hope you're enjoying it so far. If you're going out tonight, I hope you enjoyed that bracket. I was really getting into it and dancing. And honestly, even if you're studying or staying in tonight, I hope that pumped you up for I don't know if there's exams going on, but whatever you're doing tonight, I hope that bracket revved you up. Wow. It is so good to be here. Sometimes I surprise myself with some of the tracks that I put in the playlist each time I come on the show. Whoa, that was like really good. Yeah, I came across those, actually one of those tracks, Steppin' On, I heard, I think, last week, and that's been following me. And then the track that we just played that has that I like techno, but that track itself, I think I was making a playlist with a friend of mine, and we just it was like we talked about the film earlier, Climax, and we were making a playlist centered around the film, and that was in the playlist, and I think that was one of her recommendations, which was really cool. Shout out to her. Hello, I hope she's listening in. Hi. Well, what is coming up if you've been not just tuned in, we just talked about movement, community, dance, and who are we to each other. And I think that's really important, and I want to leave with you tonight is get up and dance like no one's watching. Even if you're at home, movement is so important. I heard that there's something so like releasing about just dancing. Like I was just like dancing tonight, and I was just like woo. Yeah, I was like woo. Yeah, I really tonight has been really, really fun, and I really enjoyed myself. I've missed being on the show. If you're new, I'm Amaka, and I usually host the show. We're all about highlighting Black artists and voices. But yeah, we've been talking a little bit about movement and dance. But I also want to bring a new segment to the show, because I love media. I'm a huge fan of media, films. What have I been watching? For those who obviously you can't see me right now, listeners, I have pink hair now. And as I was in the chair getting braided, I was watching the new season of Abbott Elementary. The new season of Abbott Elementary, and also season 4. And that, I've got to say, it's such a fun show. It is like very homey in its way of comedy, but it's such a comfort for me. And I've heard things about season 5. I won't spoil anything, but just the season 4 was just so like oh my gosh, there's Shimenti, and there's Janine and Ava. And just the hijinks of that season, and also just like the kids are so talented on that show, and just I'm really excited to see what's next for the show. Also, oh my gosh, there was a recent show I've been watching. I have been watching The Boys lately, and that's been eventful, interesting. I
think it's on my watch list, but I'm revving up to watch. Ooh, I've forgotten it on the top of my head, but it's like, I think I'm going to be watching. Ooh, yeah, I think I'm planning to this weekend, just like a solo watch. Who's Coming to Dinner with Sydney Poitier. I've heard that's a really good film. I'm also planning this weekend to just have like a quiet weekend. A quiet Saturday, because Sunday I'm going out and I'm seeing a concert tonight, that Sunday. So that's going to be really, really cool. And yeah, Saturday I'm going to be reading Blessed by Toni Morrison, which I'm really excited about. But yeah, I'm going to keep on keeping on, and I'm going to play this track that I heard the other night that was honestly so eventful for me. It really, that night when I went out, because it was also a while since I've really gone out and spent time in my own community, own bubble. I think when change happens, like so much has happened since we've last spoke. I've been out and about. I've been, you know, just life happens and works in mysterious ways. But it feels good to dance, and it feels good to connect with people that are like you and similar to you. And I think that's what's so important about, and what I want to bring to this show, is something a little bit that is the sameness, or something that is maybe a little bit left field at times, but it feels like something that you can come back, and I'll be here whenever you're ready. But keep on keeping on. We've got this fun track. You know it. You love it. Push It by Salt and Pepper. You listen to Radio Topaz on Sin FM, and I'll be back after this short music break. Woo!

sexy.

0: 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Whoa.
1: That was In the Dance by Manga Saint Hilaire, the amazing Manga Saint Hilaire, and also with Mornay and Frieza Chin. And before that, we had the classic old school vibes. Salt and Pepper is here. Push it. Ah, push it. Okay, we're gonna roll with it. Push it. You're listening to Radio Topaz on Sin FM, the show that's all about highlighting black artists and voices. It is 7:45. We are 15 minutes at the end of our show. I just feel like we just spoke and we just met and we've just connected. Oh my gosh. We just lost chat. This is like the last 15 minutes for me where I have my fun and say I have to say my goodbyes soon. But before I go, we'll still come out and have a quick music break. But I want to touch on, you know, I'm really want to touch on what's next for the show. What is happening? What's coming up next? Well, what is coming up next? You don't want to miss this. Tune in tomorrow because there will be this Saturday, a Saturday Topaz special. We like to call them Saturday specials. Serving them to you fresh, hot of the menu. We're going to be talking about the Met Gala fashion and just diving deep into that with Art Smitten's Astra. So that's going to be really, really cool. I'm really excited. If you are a long time listener, you may know that we had Astra a couple of episodes on, and we just had fun. We really had fun. And it's always so fun having Astra on the show. And I'm so excited, and it'll be also same time as tonight, Friday, 6 till 8 p.m. So you don't want to miss this. We'll also be announcing that on our socials, which is Radio Topaz. That's R-A-D-I-O, Topaz, T-O-P-A-Z dot S-Y-M. That's R-A-D-I-O, Topaz, T-O-P-A-Z dot S-Y-N. And if you can follow us on there, get all the cool stuff. We've got some very exciting stuff coming at you very, very soon. And some exciting, exciting guests that we're really excited to announce. And we have so many things that have been happening. And yeah, so you want to keep your eyes on our socials. We also have a TikTok, but it's also radiotopaz.syn. But it's in the works. We're workshopping it. But yeah, I am very excited for tomorrow. I'm very excited to talk about the Met Gala, talk about my favorite outfits, what the discussion's been about this year's Met Gala, because there's so much that's been happening with this year's Met Gala, I've forgotten her name. But she wore Madame X's dress, and there's so much history with this theme, which is fashion is art. So we'll be talking about that. And I think it's interesting, this year's theme about fashion is art, because it is, art does reflect the times, yes. But I will say now, I haven't been, I've seen a lot of them so far, but I am interested because there's been some really good outfits. I won't name my favorites just yet to leave you hanging, but I will say my goodbyes. I'm so excited to be back, and I just want to say thank you so much for listening in, and we'll be on every second Fridays, 6 till 8 p.m. So yeah, every second Friday we're on air, and yeah. Same time, same place, Sin 90.7 FM, 6 till 8 p.m., where we play music that matters the most and also is a little bit different. We like to keep it fun, funky, and fresh, and a little bit different on Topaz. So we've got this fun track coming up, but we're going to play Thick Skin by Baker Boy and featuring Thelma Plum. And yeah, you listen to Radio Topaz on Sin FM. Thank you so much once again for listening. Goodbye. Okay.

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4: Happy Friday, everyone. You know what time it is. It is Housemates. I am here with
0: Maddie.
4: Maddie, it is lovely to meet you in. Are you excited for today?
0: I'm very excited. Lovely to meet you as well.
4: Oh, thank you. You know what? We're going to get this show started. First song we have is Why Won't You Dance by Taz Flower. And you're listening to Housemates on Sin.

0: That was Expectations by Taz Flower. And before that as well, we had Why Don't You Dance Again by Taz Flower, who we have in the studio as well. Taz, hello. How are you going today?
1: Hi, I'm great. Thank you. Thanks so much for having me.
0: No stress at all, man. Honestly, thanks for reaching out and coming in for a very short notice. For a little background interview, I texted this guy yesterday, and you know what? We've made it. We've made it in, so I'm very happy about that.
1: Yeah, we're here.
2: We are here.
0: Let's get this started, man. Okay. First and foremost, how do you describe your sound? That's what I want to know.
1: Well, that's a great question. I mean, I feel like it's very all over the place. As you heard, I have some very dancey songs, but I also have a lot of softer stuff and very produced and... I guess you would describe it as alternative sound, like using samples, vocal pitching, as well as a lot of guitars, because I'm a guitarist at heart. So everything kind of starts from what I play on guitar, and then I go and produce it and build it up and see where it goes.
0: Nice, man.
1: Yeah.
0: What instruments have you played? So you've obviously mentioned guitar there, and do your sound as well. It looks like you know your way around a few instruments.
1: Yes, you could say that. I mean, yeah, I know my way around a MIDI keyboard. You could definitely say that. Guitar's definitely my main squeeze. I do play bass. I used to play bass in a band. I'm very around the bass. And then I'm also trying to learn piano, teach myself. Wow. That's like my dream, to be able to play piano really well.
2: If you can already play the keyboard, I feel like it's like that's a good entryway.
1: Yeah, well, I mean, I can tap the notes in when I make my songs. I was kind of overstating. Yeah.
2: Very nice. So, again about the guitar, like a lot of your other songs that you've made a little while ago, they're quite guitar heavy, like a little bit more pared back, a bit less dancey, and I'm just wondering, yeah, I think you chatted a little bit to me about it just before, but what has kind of made you pivot to a bit of a more dancey sound?
1: Mm, I like that question, Maddie. Yes. Well, I can say definitely I'm inspired by the people around me, and I'm very lucky to have a lot of musical friends, notably my friend Dan and also Ateo. They're both DJs. They go by Dan, the chef, and Ateo. I make music with them a lot. And when I was making Expectations, I was at his house and I was showing him this demo that I'd made. And then he pulls it onto his computer and he's like mixing the drums. And then I realized I wanted to make music from that point on that people could really dance to.
2: Yeah.
1: Because I love to dance, so I want people to be able to dance to my music. I think that's really special. And yeah, the music that I've got coming out in the future does kind of lean on that, you know, softer vibe. But I don't know, I think I pivot back and forth between those two vibes because I love having music that is really emotional and really layered and things. But then also at the end of the day, music is to bring people together, and to dance is the best way, I think.
2: Yeah, definitely.
0: Definitely, man. I can imagine, like, I feel like one of your aspirations would be, you know, you walk into a club, you're hearing your music, people are dancing to it. Like, that'd just make you happy. That'd make anyone happy, man. Yeah. Honestly, man, how fucking sick would that be?
1: Yeah, yeah, even just at, like, a house party, you know? Yeah. And someone plays it and I don't have to tell them to play it or, you know.
0: I guess the next step now is to learn how to DJ, man.
1: Yes, yes,
2: but
1: definitely.
2: I think all the best DJs have, like, some sort of other musical background. I'm saying that I'm probably cutting out a lot of really good DJs, but like, I feel like you can tell when someone's a really talented musician, you know, with a specific instrument, they brought that into their sound a little bit. So it's a very cool mix.
1: Yeah, I have a lot of respect for DJs, like especially just having that taste is building it up. It's a good skill, yeah.
0: Definitely, man, definitely. And I gotta, like... I don't know, man. I'm shorting blanks today. Do you want to lead?
2: Yeah, sure. Okay. So, yeah, you're a pretty young artist. I was wondering, how long have you been making music and how did you first get into it?
1: Oh, that's good. Okay, so I've been making music on Ableton since I was 17. And I got into it, I guess, because I would just be a music listener, like, to a high extent. Like, I would listen to a lot of music back in high school, end of high school. And I'd always played the guitar, but I never really, like, wrote songs or sang. And then I got together with one of my friends, and he knew how to produce. He was really good at it. And then I brought him a song that I wrote, and we kind of did it together and then put it out on SoundCloud. And it did considerably well, and, like, you know, people at my school were like, oh, your song's really cool. And then from that day forward, I was like, oh, this is just, like, very exciting. This just makes me so happy, and I want to see where this can take me.
2: Yeah.
1: But then I took a bit of a break from producing and putting stuff out for a while. But mid last year, I came back heavy with, like, 5 tracks. And then, this year has been, like, the year where I really take it seriously and consistently make music and consistently work with people and put it out. And, yeah, I'm very, very excited to see where it takes me.
0: Nice, man. That's amazing to hear. And I got to ask, what's your turnaround on, like, making a song? Were you, like, first have that spark to, you know, releasing it? What's a window like for you?
1: Yeah, it's really interesting for me because I feel like I pride myself in how fast I can get a track from start to finish. Like, some tracks that I have out, for example, I have a song called Fontainebleau, which is my personal favorite. And I remember the day I made that, it was like just a rainy day. I was at home and I just felt like making something that felt magical, you know?
0: Yeah.
1: And I started with this guitar, and then by the end of the day, the song was done.
2: Wow.
1: And then, like, all produced vocals and stuff. And then I didn't really like it that much, but then I pitched it up by one semitone.
0: Yeah.
1: And I was like, whoa, this is really cool. Put it out. And I'm like, yeah. But then, so I guess to answer your question, my turnaround, I feel like it's pretty high, but I'm trying to slow it down to get, just focus on the real quality of it.
0: Definitely.
1: Because there was a period as well, like, well, I guess you could say it's still going, but near the start of the year where I put out, I have like over 35 tracks on SoundCloud.
0: Yeah.
1: And I love SoundCloud because it's sort of like a playground for me. I can just put out whatever and there's not as much pressure. So I was like putting out one track a week or even 2 or 3, and that felt really good to, like, get that, like, the quick turnaround felt really good for me, and I feel like it's made me a lot better at just finishing stuff.
0: Especially when there's, you know, zero pressure as well. Like, I feel like 100% Spotify is just, Spotify, Spotify, you know what? We don't want to use Spotify.
1: Yeah,
0: but,
1: for sure.
0: SoundCloud's just good for the small artists. And if there's no pressure uploading, you're going to be, you know, more inspired to, you know, put your music on there and experiment.
1: 100%. Yeah, and they support artists too. SoundCloud's great. I love SoundCloud.
0: Sounds like an ad, but it's not.
1: No, it's not.
0: So, you were talking about your favorite song now. I forgot the name of it, and I don't want to butcher the name of it.
1: Oh, Fontainebleau.
0: Fontainebleau. When did that come out?
1: That was, oh my gosh, my memory's slipping. It was last year, mid last year, would have been September, I believe. Yeah.
0: Nice. What makes it your favorite?
1: Well, it's a song to me that I really have. When I was making it, I didn't have the emotional connection to it. But now I sort of have been to places that really remind me of it. And now whenever I think about it, it feels like home to me, like that song. Like whenever I play it on my guitar, I just know my way around it so well. And yeah, it reminds me of, for example, when I went out camping with some of my friends out in regional Victoria, and we sort of set up like this big speaker system out near this waterfall, and it was beautiful, and it like perfectly captured what the song was about.
0: So
1: I'll always love that song, and I'm planning to go. Fontainebleau is actually a forest just out of Paris.
0: Yeah.
1: And I'm planning to go there this year.
0: Oh, wow.
2: Have you ever been? Or did
1: no,
2: you
1: just... no, I haven't been. I just thought the name was cool, to be honest. And yeah, now it feels like somewhere I have to go. It's like,
2: oh, yeah,
1: magnetic.
2: I think so. And you've got to play the song when you're there, I think.
1: Yep. Amazing. Definitely going to happen.
0: Well, thanks for sharing with them, man. That's honestly really deep.
1: No worries.
0: Speaking about some of your other songs as well, man, now I was stalking your Instagram and I saw the fit you put on for Office,
1: yes.
0: for the Office Clown music video. Insane makeup, man. I loved it.
1: Oh, yeah. Shout out to my friend Chloe. She was the mastermind behind all that. I brought her that. Yeah. I brought her that idea of the makeup and the outfit, and she did my face painting, and we pretty much went out on Sydney Road, and I was dressed like a clown, but I had a suit on, Office Clown, hence the song name.
0: Yeah.
1: And we were just having so much fun recording that music video. I love that I get to talk about it, because that was just such a great day, and I got so many funny looks. I got so many people just giving me death stares, but I also got a few, what's the opposite of a death stare? I don't know, but yeah.
2: Smile.
1: Smile,
0: yeah. Smile encourages
1: you. Happy face, yeah. But no, that was really fun. I don't know what inspired it really. I guess just working really bad jobs and feeling like everyone just doesn't take you seriously with what you want to do.
2: Yeah.
1: Being a clown.
0: Fair enough, man.
1: Yeah.
0: I can't blame you for thinking like that. Sometimes it's like, do I want to be taken seriously or do I not want to be taken seriously?
2: Yeah, exactly. Like, as soon as you've got a bit, like, too much responsibility, it's like, no, I'm stupid.
1: Tazflower 2026. Taken seriously. To be taken
2: finally,
1: seriously.
2: After this interview.
1: Yeah.
0: You're not going to be in the Office Clan anymore.
1: No.
2: So speaking of kind of inspirations... What were your inspirations behind your newest song, Expectations?
1: That's a good question. I think I listened, in terms of like dance music, I'm really into K-Tronada, Nia Archives, and I think I would actually say I was inspired by my friends that were helping me make the song, Huxley and Daniel, because they are amazing producers of house music, jungle, just all types of dance. But they were giving me a lot of advice and just helping me make it sound like a polished dance track, like, and getting those little elements like in the drums in between, filling the pockets. And honestly, I would say I was inspired by them the most out of everything. So I hope they're listening.
0: Amazing to hear, man. Now, before we end this interview off, I got to ask, man, do you have anything you want to shout out? Instagram, any events you got going on?
1: Yeah, for sure. My Instagram is just Tazflower and then _. And I have my first headline show coming up.
0: Wow.
1: Yes.
2: Very,
1: very excited. I've got a full band. I've got saxophone. I've got keys. I've got my friend Dan, who I was talking about. He's in the band. He's going to be doing some cool electronic stuff.
0: Nice.
1: I've got the incredible Harriet Wraith doing backup vocals for me, which I don't know how I manage that. But yes, so my first headline show, it's May 28th at the Tote upstairs. And you can find the tickets on my Instagram in the bio. So come along. It'll be an amazing night. Oh, and I should also say I've got Harriet Wraith and Kitty Mustang supporting, if anyone knows.
0: Amazing.
1: Here they are. I'm sure they do.
0: Amazing. Well, thank you so much for coming on the show. We really appreciate it.
1: It's been a pleasure.
0: Time. Thank you. We're going to get into some new songs, some new Australian songs, I will say. And we're going to start off with One Tablespoon Is My Godmother. You'll listen to Housemates on Sin.

guys. That was Love by High Spaces. You're listening to Sin FM. We want to hear from you, so text in on 0468 155 796. And yeah, we've got some great music coming up.

Christ. You're listening to Housemates on Sin. You're currently listening to The Funkasaur by Kalia, friend of the show. And hey, if you're listening in as well, you might as well text in. I know the phone's in your hand. 0468155796. Tell us what you're up to. We want to know. Enjoy.

That Was All I Need by Jimmy the Queen. You're listening to, what is this show? Housemates. 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

Okay, guys, you were just listening to Eternal Summerland by Hollywood Real Thoughts. 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And don't forget, give us a text on 0468 155 796. We want to hear your thoughts and feelings. Okay, enjoy.

It is about to get. It is about to get. 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It is about to get. It is about to get. When I'm in the place, things get active. Man get mad, then the gal get ratchet. When I'm in the place, things get active. 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Man get mad, then the gal get ratchet. When I'm in the place, things get active. 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
1: Hello, guys. 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That one there was Ratchet by Old Sport and Farrah. 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

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You're listening to Free Rich Reels Mix by Is Gwen and Rich Reels. And if you're listening in, you might as well text in as well. 0468-155-796. I'll say that one again for you. 0468-155-796. We want to know what you're up to. We want to know what you're liking, what you're not liking. But I'll leave you with that. You're listening to Housemates on Sin.

0: 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That one was Special Attempt by X and Ivy. Hope you're enjoying the show. 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Thanks very much for texting, Liv. We love you.
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2: I'm Maddie.
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You're currently listening to Liverpool by Park DAWNXO. Hope you're enjoying the show. And we've got Park DAW texting in. We appreciate you, mate. Much love. Thanks for the track. And we'll let you guys enjoy the rest of the show.

right, guys. That was Second Nature by Gorgon City, Tate and Shuffa. Hope you are enjoying the show. 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

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And if you're listening in, I know your phone's in your hand. I know it's a reach away. Put in this number here. You ready? 0468 155 796. And text in, man. Gets pretty lonely in here. I know you're someone to chat to. Enjoy.

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You're listening to Housemates on Sin. Hope you're enjoying the show. We're almost at the end of the night, but keep on listening.

0: You're listening to Housemates on Sin. You're currently listening to I Know You Hate Me by Gusta. It is 9:45, and unfortunately, this is the close to our show. I didn't plan enough songs for tonight, so I apologize, but it's been great hosting this show. We've had a great show tonight. Thank you for the people that have texted in. You guys are amazing. But yeah, this is a close-off. My name's Adam.
1: I'm Maddie.
0: And that was Housemates on Sin. Right now, I'm going to chuck you in with whatever's on autoplay. But I hope you have a lovely night. Enjoy.

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0: 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Yeah, right there. I'm gonna be right back.
1: 10 tracks, no skips. 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

0: You'll love barbecues. Oh, hello. Hi. Hello. But spare a thought for the lonely sod stuck behind the grill while everyone else is having fun. Like Daniel here.
1: Did I invite you?
0: No, I'm not staying. 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
1: Sure.
0: Cool. 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Wow. 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
1: Thanks.
0: Oh, sausage. Hot.
1: Yeah, that will be hot.
0: Oh.
1: Very hot.
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A particle beamed into infinity. Collapse, cross streams and entropy. Multiply the states of serenity.

That pure ether, born in the east, die in the west. Dip into the under to conquer death. Valley of the kings, we ain't conquered yet. Writings on the walls, we the hieroglyphs. Born in the east, die in the west. Dip into the under to conquer death. Valley of the kings, we ain't conquered yet. Writings on the walls, we the hieroglyphs.

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What's the deal with these crooked contracts? 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If there was a God, I'd ask a lot of questions. 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And if there was a God, he'd probably be in finance, and he'd take his coffee.

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2: Thanks.
1: Oh, sausage. 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

with a big smog truck to work dried up. So I chased a continental shelf to a port named for a governor who would have never traveled there himself. I thought murders never happened in public toilets. People never wore shorts in court until I became a greenhorn on a fishing boat up north. The skipper joined the Navy.

have a conversation. What's the deal with these crooked contracts? You're just like my dad, leave a trail of destruction. If there was a God, I'd ask a lot of questions. And people always tell me that I ask too many questions. And if there was a God, he'd probably be in finance, and he'd take his coffee.

Art isn't just something you look at. 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

0: 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Hi, Sue.
1: Do I know
0: this? 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
3: Oh, I can't wait to listen to the story. And I love my very first job. That's the Bilby Creek Storytime special. My favorite story was the Mysterious Stranger at Bilby Creek, and I know that this is going to be great.
0: Oh, I have to check that story out. Now, before we jump into our stories today, Sahisi, both you and I have recently joined the team as a media cadet, and you produced your first radio show with Lara and Alosha, all about the deep sea. How did you enjoy producing your first segment?
3: I really enjoyed working together with Lara and Alosha. It felt like diving into a whole new world.
0: That sounds so much fun. Okay, so later in the year, you will be producing your first full one-hour show. What do you have planned?
3: I am very excited and I'm really looking forward to it. I planned on talking about Australian animals in the outback and what their lifestyles are.
0: That sounds really cool. Can't wait.
3: How about you, Madeline? What do you have planned for your first production?
0: I'm thinking about doing a show about musical theatre because I absolutely love musical theatre. Okay, so on with today's show. 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
0: Wow, that's awesome. 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And that's with the numeral 4. So, if you're looking for some great screen-free entertainment at bedtime or for that next road trip, just head to tinyurl.com/storytime4kids.
3: Now, as I mentioned, earlier this year we had a Bilby Creek Storytime special where we played 4 of the 5 stories in the Bilby Creek collection. 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So, what's in store for today's story time, Madeline?
0: Well, this week we will be playing 4 of our other most popular stories on Spotify, including The Ugly Duckling, Peter and the Bunyip, The Magic Shell, and the most downloaded of all the stories in the collection, Goldilocks and the 3 Koalas. This story has a real Aussie twist to the iconic Goldilocks tale, and it was written and narrated by our executive producer, Vian, with characters played by Sarah as Goldilocks, Janat as Papa K, Miani as Mama K, and Jojo as Little Kip.
3: I'm looking forward to this. So, grab a comfy cushion, everyone. Imagine the sounds of the Australian bush, and let's head to the wilds of the Tuolangi Forest in Victoria to discover exactly what Goldilocks and the 3 Koalas get up to.
4: Goldilocks Once upon a time, there was a family of three koalas who lived in a rather stylish gum tree house in the middle of the ancient Tulangi forest, filled with myrtle beech, southern sassafras, and giant eucalypt regnum trees. There was a great big papa koala, who we will call Papa K, a middle-sized mama koala, who we'll call Mama K, and a tiny baby koala called Little Kip. One morning, while making some forest muesli for breakfast, Mama K discovered that they were all out of wattle seed, so Mama called to Papa and Baby Kip to come for a bit of a forage in the forest. Little Kip climbed on his Mama's back and snuggled into her warm, soft grey fur, and Mama and Papa Koala waddled over to their little pulley platform and lowered themselves down to the ground, much faster and more efficient than climbing all the way down after all. It was a beautiful autumn morning in Tulangi, and as the warm rays of sunshine struck the forest floor, little wisps of vapour rose up from the cool, moist soil, creating a light mist across the ground. Mama and Papa Koala wandered off into the misty morning in search of some wattle seed, with Little Kip clinging onto his mama's back. Now, as it happened, there was a little girl with big golden curls who was also having a bit of a wander through the forest that morning, and it wasn't long before she came upon the wooden pulley platform seated on the ground beneath the big gum tree.
0: Well, this looks rather interesting,
4: Goldilocks said to herself. She was always fascinated with how things worked, so of course she just had to know what a pulley platform lift was doing in the middle of Tulangi Forest. As her eyes followed the rope all the way up to the top of the tree, she saw a very inviting-looking tree house.
0: Ooh, I wonder who lives all the way up there,
4: Goldilocks said as she stood on the platform and started to pull on the rope. It wasn't long before she found herself ascending towards the tree house.
0: Hello, is anybody home?
4: She called as she approached the landing. A pretty pink robin darted quickly away when it saw her head popping up through the landing. As the platform locked into place with a click, this curious girl stepped off the lift and pushed open the door that was standing ajar in front of her and went inside. There she found a table with three wooden chairs, one large chair with a high straight back, one middle-sized comfy-looking chair with a pretty embroidered cushion on the seat, and one very cute little rocking chair. Sitting on the table were three bowls of muesli, one large bowl, one middle-sized bowl, and one very small bowl, and three spoons. Now, with all the exertion of pulling herself up to the top of the tree at this time of the morning, Goldilocks' tummy started to rumble and the muesli looked very tasty. So she sat down in the great big chair, picked up the large spoon and tried some of the muesli from the big bowl. But the chair was so hard and uncomfortable, the spoon was too big for her mouth and the muesli was very dry. So Goldilocks jumped off quickly and went over to the middle-sized chair. She sunk down into the soft cushion and tried the middle-sized bowl of muesli. But this chair was too soft, and this spoon was too crooked, and the muesli was too wet and mushy. So Goldilocks went over to the darling little rocking chair and picked up the smaller spoon and tried some of the muesli from the tiny bowl. This time it was neither too dry nor too mushy. It was just right, and so delicious that she ate it all up. Then as soon as she finished all that yummy muesli, she leaned back against the rocking chair and started to rock back and forth. Oh, now this was fun. Goldilocks rocked faster and faster and faster, and then, whoops! Snap, crackle, crunch! The darling little rocking chair broke into pieces beneath her and she plopped to the floor with a thud.
0: Oh dear, now that's not going to be an easy fix,
4: she said, shaking her head and looking at the pile of wood on the floor. Then as she looked around, wondering how she was going to repair the little rocking chair, she realised there was another level to this very stylish gum tree house.
0: I wonder what's up there,
4: said Goldilocks as she walked over to the staircase and started to climb. When Goldilocks got to the top of the stairs, she found another room with three beds. There was a great big bed, a middle-sized bed, and a tiny little bed. By now she was feeling rather tired after what had already been an arduous morning, so she climbed up onto the big bed and lay down. The big bed was very hard and far too high off the ground, so she climbed down and went over to the middle-sized bed and flopped into a sea of downy pillows. Now that bed was far too soft and definitely didn't provide good lumbar support, so she jumped off the soft, squishy middle-sized bed and climbed into the tiny little bed. This darling little bed was neither too hard nor too soft. In fact, it felt just right, all cosy and warm, and in no time at all, Goldilocks fell fast asleep. Now, shortly after this, the three koalas came back from their foraging walk in the forest. They saw at once that their pulley platform was no longer on the ground, but back up on the landing.
5: Now, who do you think has come to visit and been so thoughtless as to leave a lift at the top?
4: Said Papa Kay in a bit of a growly, grumbly voice.
6: Well, I guess we'll just have to climb back up and see,
4: said Mama Kay. So up they went, much faster than ever you would think a koala could climb, grabbing the bark with their long, strong front claws and pushing upwards with their short hind legs. In no time at all, the koala family were back on their front landing to find Balangara the lyrebird strutting back and forth across the deck.
6: The word's out that you've got a human in the house, according to Rosie Robin,
4: said Balangara, and then for emphasis of this rather ominous statement, she let rip with one of her very convincing imitations of a chainsaw. The koala family quivered at the thought. Mama Kay turned to Papa Kay with a very concerned expression.
6: Oh my, Papa, whatever are we to do?
4: Papa Kay stepped inside and looked carefully around. Then he spied his bowl of muesli and the spoon sitting in it.
5: Somebody has been eating my muesli,
4: he bellowed in his big growly voice. Mama Kay followed Papa inside and Baby Kip climbed down from her back.
6: Somebody's been eating my muesli, and even without the wattle seeds,
4: whined Mama Kay in dismay. She was very particular about her recipes, you know, and was far more concerned that someone had tasted her incomplete meal than the fact that some muesli-stealing stranger was somewhere in the house. Baby Kip looked at his empty bowl and sobbed in his little squeaky voice.
7: And somebody's been eating my muesli, and they've eaten it all up.
4: Papa Kay looked at his chair that was no longer sitting square.
5: Somebody has been sitting in my chair,
4: he bellowed in his big, growly voice. Mama Kay bent over and picked up her beautiful embroidered cushion from the floor beneath her chair.
6: And somebody's been sitting in my chair,
4: she whined as she dusted off her favourite cushion, all decorated with pretty pink gum blossoms and leaves. Little Kip waddled over to the other side of the table and let out a sorrowful wail.
7: And somebody has been sitting in my chair and they've broken it all to pieces,
4: he cried in his squeaky baby voice. Mama Kay swept up little Kip and gave him a big cuddle to soothe her crying baby.
6: Hush now, little one. Your rocker can be mended,
4: she cooed. Now by this time, Papa Kay was getting rather bothered about the whole affair and he started climbing up the stairs to see just where this muesli-munching, rocking chair-crunching stranger could be. So Mama Kay and little Kip followed close behind. As they reached the top of the stairs, Papa Kay saw at once that his bed was untidy and he bellowed in his great big growly voice.
5: Oh, somebody has been sleeping in my bed.
4: As Mama Kay waddled over to her bed and started plumping up all the messy pillows, she whined.
6: And somebody's been sleeping in my bed.
4: Little Kip crawled over behind his mama's bed to his own little bed and gasped.
7: And somebody's been sleeping in my bed and she still is.
4: She squeaked so loudly that Goldilocks woke up with a start to see three rather bemused and confused koalas staring at her.
8: Oh, please excuse me for falling asleep in this comfy little bed, but that muesli was so delicious, and what with pulling myself all the way up here on your platform lift, I suddenly found myself rather tired.
4: Mama Kay's concerned expression turned to a smile at the mention of her delicious forest muesli, though Papa Kay looked a lot less conciliatory, and little Kip's bottom lip began to quiver, and then he wailed.
7: But you broke my little rocking chair and it's all in bits and pieces.
4: Goldilocks looked rather forlorn as she remembered the sound of shattering timber.
8: Oh dear me, yes I did. I'm really sorry about that. Though you know, my family are visiting here from Canada and we're staying with my grandma Nell, who lives just at the edge of the forest. And my daddy is a carpenter. He can fix it as good as new. So, if we can bundle up the pieces, I'll take the broken rocker home and bring it back all fixed next week. Would that be okay?
4: Little Kip looked up at his papa, and Papa Kay looked across to Mama Kay, and then everyone nodded.
5: Oh, yes, all right, that will be acceptable,
4: said Papa Kay in a not-so-growly voice. Little Kip cheered up immediately, and reaching out for Goldilocks' hand, he squeaked with enthusiasm.
7: Come and see the view from our balcony.
4: Goldilocks took hold of his little paw, and the unlikely pair went out through the very stylish French doors to the spacious balcony that overlooked the magnificent Tolangi Forest. Goldilocks could see towards Murrindindi to the north and Hillsville to the south, Marysville to the east and King Lake to the west.
7: Oh my, what a view!
4: She sighed.
7: Yes, this is what it's like to live among the treetops. But once this forest was far greater than it is now.
4: Came a very sad, quiet voice. Goldilocks looked behind her and there, nestled in the crook of a branch, was a tiny little possum.
7: This is my friend Gymnopee Lydius, or just Jim for short,
4: said little Kip.
7: Wow, you're a lady.

0: to another across the forest canopy and disappeared out of sight. Little Kip took Goldilocks' hand again.
1: Come on, let's see what Mum is making in the kitchen. I can smell cinnamon myrtle buns.
0: Sure enough, when the new friends emerged downstairs, there was a lovely spread laying in wait on the table, and Mama Kay had even brought out all her best plates, the ones with the pretty mountain ash flowers painted on them. They are the tallest flowering trees on earth, you know. There was vanilla and chocolate lily pie, appleberry jam for the cinnamon myrtle buns, a bowl of native raspberries, and a big jug of silver Banksia cordial. After this yummy bush tucker feast, it was time for Goldilocks to make her way home. Mama Kay handed her a bundle tied up with tussock grass string that contained Little Kip's rocker, and Goldilocks stood on the platform lift while Papa Kay worked the rope to send her back down to the forest floor. Goldilocks landed with a gentle bump and jumped off the lift, clinging on to her bundle of rocking chair bits. She looked up and waved to the koala family and called out,
1: "Thank you for the ride, Papa Kay, and all the yummy tucker, Mama Kay. And I'm so glad we're friends now, Kip. I'll be back next week with your rocking chair as good as new."
0: The koala family waved back and Kip called out in his little squeaky voice,
1: "See you again soon."
0: Goldilocks started to walk in the direction of her grandma's home when she suddenly remembered the plea from the Leadbeater's possum. She turned and called up again to the stylish house in the big gum tree.
1: "I'm going to tell everyone I know just how important it is to protect our beautiful forest so that Jimmy and all the forest friends can live in peace."
0: And with that, a flock of kookaburras started their jovial calls that echoed across the whole Tulangi forest as though they were spreading the good news that hope was here at last. This was Goldilocks and the Three Koalas as told by Vian, Janard, Jojo, Meanie and Sarah from Funky Kids Radio.

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1: by kids.
2: That was Goldilocks and the Three Koalas, written and narrated by our executive producer, Vian, with characters played by Sarah, Janat, Miani, and Jojo.
3: I loved listening to the story and how it introduced local wildlife. How about you, Madeline?
4: I loved the different voices for the characters, and I also really liked how Goldilocks and her family were only visiting from Canada.
3: Oh, and I did some research to find where the original story came from. The earliest known recorded version of the story of the Three Bears was first penned by Eleanor Miller in England in 1831. She created it as a handwritten illustrated manuscript gift for her nephew, Horace Broke, which featured an elderly woman intruder rather than a little girl called Goldilocks. The original manuscript by Eleanor Muir is now kept in the Toronto Museum, and it was about three male bears and a nosy old woman who came to a rather unfortunate end when she fell out the window trying to escape the bears. I definitely like our Goldilocks and the Three Koalas version better, because the narrator brought the story to life with her words, and not only that, but the author has clearly put some hard work and effort into this story. How about you, Madeline?
4: Yeah, me too. It had a real Aussie twist. Now, I also did some research and found out that in 1849, a publisher called Joseph Cundall replaced the old woman with a young girl named Silverhair to make the character sweeter and more likable. The name was officially changed to Goldilocks over 50 years later in 1904. There are 7 distinct historical versions, including one where the intruder is a fox, and of course, there are heaps of modern versions with a variety of scenarios, though there's a good chance that Goldilocks and the Three Koalas is the only version that includes wattle, seed, muesli, and other Aussie bush

0: Tucker. I love the idea of silver Banksia cordial. How about you, Sahisi?
1: Oh, hearing the names of those foods, they make my mouth water. It sounds so delicious.
0: Oh yeah, I really liked the sound of it. I think it would taste like raspberries and pomegranate.
1: Now, up next, we have another iconic classic from the collection with an Aussie twist, The Ugly Duckling. This is also a really popular story on Spotify, and I think we all know the basic storyline of The Ugly Duckling, right?
0: It's certainly a classic. The Ugly Duckling was written by Danish poet and author Hans Christian Andersen and was first published on November 11th, 1843 in Copenhagen, Denmark, as part of his new fairy tales collection. Though did you know that The Ugly Duckling is often seen as an allegory for Hans Christian Andersen's own life?
1: Really? So, Hans saw himself as the ugly duckling that didn't fit in?
0: I guess so, as he became one of the most famous children's authors of all time. I guess he definitely transformed his life for the better, just like the ugly duckling becoming a beautiful swan. So let's check out this Aussie version of the ugly duckling. Here we go!
2: Once upon a time, in a land far away, there lived an Australian wood duck family. They lived in a big swampy marsh at the tip of the York Peninsula in South Australia, in a place called Foul Bay. Giant sandhills protected the flock from the strong southern winds, which blew across the Great Australian Bight. Now, Mama Duck was getting quite clucky, as she had been sitting on her 6 eggs for the past 25 days and knew any day now they would hatch into beautiful ducklings. Father Duck was, as usual, getting quite bossy, guarding their nest and keeping nosy neighbours away. He had even asked 3 brush-tailed possums to keep a lookout from the tree above them during the night to warn them of any danger. On this particular night, the air grew really still. The sky went black, and all the creatures of the marsh settled into their nests, trees, and burrows as they knew something was about to happen. Suddenly, they heard a roaring sound. It was the wind blowing harder than they had ever known. Then, the rain came. It was so heavy, Mama Duck couldn't even see Father Duck, even though he was sitting right next to her. When the wild weather calmed the next morning, Mama and Father Duck quickly checked their brood of beautiful eggs and were horrified to see that one egg was missing. Oh no! Father Duck started searching. They must find their egg, and fast. Father Duck rushed to and fro looking in the tall reeds for their missing egg, while Mama Duck carefully checked the other 5 eggs for cracks and was so happy that they all appeared to be unharmed from the might of the massive storm. Mama Duck heard loud flapping and excited quacking and looked through the tall reeds to see Father Duck carefully rolling what seemed to be a very big egg back towards their nest.
3: I found the egg. Quick, make a space and get it as warm as we can.
2: Mama and Father Duck shared the duties of sitting on the eggs, and only one day after the storm, they heard the unmistakable crack as their first duckling hatched from its egg. That night, the last egg cracked open and a little fluffy head poked its way through. Success! All their ducklings had survived the storm. Early the next morning, Mama and Father Duck waddled down to the water to show off their new ducklings. They used to name their ducklings after local flowers and trees. Oh, it was so much effort that now they always named their ducklings in the order they hatched. It was just the easiest way to keep track of them. From now on, everywhere they went, Mama Duck was followed by number one, number two, number three, number four, number five, and finally, number six duckling, all in a line. Now, number six duckling was rather big. In fact, over the next few weeks, he rapidly grew to be bigger than even his parents. His neck seemed to be stretching longer and longer and longer. Other wood duck families laughed at him and called him names and said there was no way he would ever fly. Mama and Father Duck were very proud of all their ducklings, and although a little concerned with the strange look and size of number six, they loved them all the same. After almost a year, it was clear to everyone that indeed number six looked very different from any other wood duck in Fowl Bay. He was a very friendly fellow and still a dark grey-brown colour. However, he did not have the lovely marked feathers that all his siblings had. And as for that neck of his, well, it was longer than Father Duck was tall. His brothers and sisters would all take off in flight in an instant, but number six needed a long stretch of water to run across before his giant wings would lift him into the air. Though once he was flying, he could go further and higher than anyone. Now, about this time, his brothers and sisters said goodbye to Mama and Father Duck, as it was time for them to spread their wings to explore their marsh and maybe even what lay beyond that. They joined with groups of their friends and were gone. Now, although the ducklings all said they loved number six, he wasn't invited to go along.
4: "But you're just too big and too ugly to get invited to go along,"
2: his brother said.
5: "Wah, wah. Even your voice is strange,"
2: one of his sisters added. When all the other ducks were quacking and chatting and number six tried to join in, his loud honk and hiss just spoiled their conversation. Number six knew it was also time for him to leave his parents, and so he started to explore the marsh on his own. He would fly long distances every day, searching for something, though he wasn't sure what. Knowing how everyone talked about his strange appearance, number six was always careful to never look at his reflection in the water, afraid of what he might see. During his explorations, he started flying further and further out across the blue ocean. One day, number six decided to just keep flying, and eventually he flew over a large rugged island. The sun was just setting and the sky looked like someone had painted it in swirls of pink, orange and purple. Looking down, number six saw a beautiful calm river and he decided to land there. As the last rays of the sun were disappearing on the horizon, number six unexpectedly caught a glimpse of his reflection in the calm water. And there, gazing back at him, was an amazing dark bird with a long, graceful neck and stunning red beak.
6: "Wow! If only I looked like that in the daytime, then someone would surely be my friend,"
2: number six thought. Up ahead, he could see a flock of large black birds, and their beaks were also shining red in the last of the twilight.
6: "What sort of magic place is this? They all have big bodies and long necks, like me. Maybe they'll be friendly to me even though I am a drab, grey colour,"
2: number six said to himself. As he flew towards them, the birds all rose to meet him and invited him to join their flock on the Cygnet River in Kangaroo Island. He had heard about the wonders of Kangaroo Island and couldn't believe that now this would be his new home. After a couple of days of getting to know his new friends, he asked the flock why they had let him stay.
4: "You are one of the most magnificent black swans we have ever seen."
6: "But I am a wood duck, a big, drab, gangly duck."
2: They all started honking and laughing and told him to really look at his long, graceful neck, red beak and magnificent black feathers and see the amazing black swan he had become.
7: This was an adaptation of The Ugly Duckling as told by Fiona, Felix, Jake and Mirny from Funky Kids Radio.

0: That was The Ugly Duckling, adapted and narrated by Fiona Cole. What did you think of that Aussie version, Sahisi?
1: I liked how the setting was in the bush at the Billabongs, and the story had a good message about being different and learning to accept yourself. What about you, Madeline?
0: Yeah, well, I really liked how Fiona Cole adapted the story to fit in with the Australian environment and locations.
1: Oh, and I love how it was set in a real place called Cygnet Bay in South Australia. Okay, where are we off to next?
0: Now it's time for Peter and the Bunyip, which is set in the real town of Bunyip in Gippsland, Victoria. The town derives its name from a creature in Aboriginal mythology believed to inhabit local waterways and the nearby Kooweerup Swamp. The word Bunyip comes from the Bunurong people of the Kulin Nation and refers to a rather scary creature that allegedly lived in the local swampy areas.
1: Ooh, this sounds mysterious. Let's dive straight in. Here's Peter and the Bunyip. Oh, sorry, did anyone get wet out there?
0: Sounds like that baby did.
2: Australia's mythical Bunyip is said to look like a half horse and half crocodile. On cold and misty nights, its howl can be heard all the way to the mouth of the swampy river where it lives. They say Bunyips scare children who wander off and swim in the river at night. Well, that sounds like a pretty silly thing to do in the first place, eh?
3: Not my Bunyip. I have a Bunyip as my best friend. He's the Bunyip Bunyip. He lives in the Bunyip River and we spend all our spare time together.
2: Well, okay, Peter. Not many people may believe that a young boy could be friends with a fearsome, hairy swamp creature. So how about you tell us the story of Peter and the Bunyip?
3: Sure. My name is Peter and I'm 9 years old. I live in Bunyip, which is a small Australian town in Gippsland that was built in the late 1800s on top of Kooweerup Swamps and is said to have been named after the river-dwelling mythological creature called the Bunyip.
2: Fascinating. Do go on.
3: I moved here a year ago and I love to go swimming in the Bunyip River, especially in summer when it's super hot. I swim with my family and then when they doze off under the shade of the river gums, that's when my best friend the Bunyip Bunyip comes out and plays with me. We swim, we laze, we chat and we laugh. We watch twigs float down the river. My Bunyip eats mud sometimes. He thinks it's delicious. Ew, I don't. I've always got some yummy chewy. And do you know what the best thing of all is?
2: No. Do tell, Peter.
3: We sing, just me and the Bunyip.
4: Hey, Peter, how about this one? La, la, grumba, la.
3: That's good, Bunyip. I like it.
4: La, la, grumble, ra.
3: La, la, grumble, ra. La.
4: You sound like one of those opera singers, Peter. When did you start singing like that? I didn't know you could sing like that. That's new. La.
2: My, you've really got something going on there, Peter.
3: La.
4: I'll say, I've been singing a long time, and I've been nowhere much except all along the Bunyip River. I once wandered into Tonnenbuck when I was a lad. That didn't go too well. So this is where I'll stay. Though you should take that voice of yours, Peter, and share it around.
3: I just like singing with you, Bunyip. And how do you know about opera anyway?
4: Well, you know, I did go on one really big adventure once with my cousins when I was just a pup. We travelled under the mountains and came out at Coldstream, and I heard Dame Nellie Melba sing over the paddocks way back in 1909. And that's when I was 9. They told me her voice was opera. Peter, you're singing opera-like.
3: Wow, that was quite an adventure indeed. Ah, Bunyip, I like my weekend spent with you swimming at the river, singing together. There's no place I'd rather be. You're so much fun, Bunyip.
4: Glad you think so, Peter.
3: I mean, I have to go to school all week and that's boring. Well, not totally boring. I like spelling. I like learning new words. And maybe I'll take up singing lessons next term. My parents say I should do more maths, though. That's if I want to get a really cool job one day.
4: Like digging for mud?
3: Well, not really. I think I'd like to work in IT.
4: Does that involve mud?
3: No, Bunyip. It's computers. It definitely does not involve mud. Mud and computers definitely don't mix.
4: Oh, well, in my opinion, mud goes well with everything. I'm so glad we are friends. And you like the river, Peter? The Bunyip River is a good place. It's my home. Not everyone can be friends with a Bunyip, you know. They have to be able to see me first. And you did, Peter. You found the Bunyip Bunyip.
3: Yeah, I remember the first day I saw you, Bunyip. You frightened the living bejeebus out of me. I thought you were a creature from the deep, like the Loch Ness Monster. I didn't know you'd be an everyday awesome friend.
4: Ah, just goes to show you can never tell what's on the inside by what's on someone's outside. Sing again, Peter. Sing me that song we were singing the other day. You know, the one that goes, I'm at the Bunyip River, there's no place I'd rather be. I'm at the Bunyip River, one day it'll go out to sea. I live on mud, my feet go thud.
3: I think you need some suds, cause you love mud.
4: I'm a mudetarian. I'm at the Bunyip River, no veggies for my tea. I'm a mudetarian, and that's the life for me.
3: I'm not a mudetarian, and veggies are for me.
4: I love the Bunyip River. They make up stories about me. People think I'm rather scary, and yes, I'm really hairy.
3: You even have hairy ears, Bunyip.
4: You can see a platypus rarely.
3: Maybe even a river fairy.
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3: Roar!
4: Roar!
3: Roar!
4: Roar! Roar! Roar!
2: Well, there you have it, folks. If I hadn't heard it with my own ears, I would never have believed the tale of Peter and the Bunyip Bunyip. How about you?
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0: That awesome tale from our Funky Kids Storytime collection was Peter and the Bunyip, written by Gemma Michael, narrated by TAM alumnus Jake, with Peter played by Anakin and the Bunyip played by Gemma.
1: Whoa! Peter's opera singing sounded really good. I would love to meet a Bunyip in real life. Would you?
0: Yeah, I definitely would. What an imaginative story. And Nellie Melba's voice sounded so beautiful in the background.
1: Did you know that this was real archive audio of Dame Nellie Melba singing?
0: No, I didn't.
1: Dame Nellie Melba was an incredibly famous Australian operatic soprano. She became one of the most famous singers in the late Victorian era and the early 20th century, and was the first Australian to achieve international recognition as a classical musician. And she's the woman pictured on the $100 bill, in case you never noticed. They even named the dessert after her, the Peach Melba.
0: Wow, that's awesome. I never knew that. Okay, it's time to wrap up the show with our final story today, The Magic Shell. This tale takes us on a journey from California to Australia, so get ready for a magical mystery ride. This story was written and narrated by team alumnus Felix when he was just 14 years old. The characters are played by Sarah and Jake. Here we go!
8: Not many people can say they have built a magic sandcastle, although Michael and Maddie Meehan are two exceptions. It all started one usual sunny Californian Sunday when Michael and Maddie wanted to go to the beach, and after pestering their mother to breaking point, she finally agreed, and the exuberant children headed down to the sand. Living in such a big coastal city, there were always so many people around, especially at the beach. Maddie and Michael found a spot that was relatively quiet and quickly decided that this was the place to build their sandcastle. They collected all the necessary ingredients, that is to say, sand and water, and they began packing the sand layer by layer until a mountain was formed that was almost as tall as they were. Once finished, they decided to find a shell for the doorknob, the perfect adornment for a sandcastle. The siblings looked around, searching and searching for the right shell. At last, after what seemed like hours, they laid eyes upon their prize, the most amazing shell they had ever seen. It looked like a regular sea snail shell, except far more perfect, with smooth rings and grooves that were crisp and sharp. It was a brilliant shade of pink, seeming to glow and sparkle. Immediately, the children were consumed with longing. This was the shell, and they each wanted it for themselves. Maddie stooped to pick it up, only to get her foot caught in some seaweed, trip, and drop it again. Jumping at the opportunity, Michael snatched up the shell and shoved it in his pocket. Just as he saw his sister leap up from the sand and tackle him back down to the ground in an impressive gridiron move, Maddie stood up triumphantly, ready to take the shell for herself, only to be shoved towards a sandcastle by her brother. She went flying across the sand in what looked like slow motion, grabbing Michael's arm as she fell, and they both plunged towards the newly made sandcastle. However, instead of hitting a wall of damp sand, they found themselves lying on hot red earth. Feeling a bit disorientated, the pair sat up and shook their heads. Michael turned to his sister.
9: Huh?
8: He uttered in amazement. His jaw dropped. Not just because of how stunningly pretty his sister was, but there was a monolithic red rock towering behind her. Maddie hadn't noticed yet, as she was facing the wrong way. Michael just pointed, dumbfounded.
0: What, Michael? What is it?
8: Maddie questioned, very confused. She swiveled in her spot to see what he was pointing at.
0: Whoa, where are we? Why is the sand so red?
8: She asked, bewildered.
9: And why are there so many flies?
8: Michael moaned, cutting off his sister's line of questions and swatting furiously. Neither of the two had any answers.
0: I have no idea, Michael, though I have a feeling that sign over there just might.
8: Maddie pointed towards a board with lots of writing among colourful lines and dots.
0: Uluru? I've heard of it before, but where are we?
8: She muttered after reading the board.
9: Geography! We are in Australia!
8: Exclaimed Michael.
0: It's really beautiful!
8: Maddie and Michael wandered around, staring in amazement at everything they saw.
0: Did you see the lizard with the frilly collar?
9: Where are the cacti? This is a desert, right?
0: How blue is the sky framing the red rock? This place is awesome!
8: They had walked in a circle, ending up back at the sign where they started, and read that Uluru was the indigenous name that the first people called this giant rock.
0: It was decided that out of respect for the ongoing cultural practices of the area, the site is now officially named Uluru,
8: she read. Both pairs of eyes lingered on the word respect. They knew that they were each thinking about their fight over that shell. Though just as they were both about to speak, a little willy-willy blew up around them and they were whisked away again, this time much more suddenly than first.
9: Whoa, what?
8: Michael lost his balance and fell into Maddie. They both looked up, baffled at why they'd just fallen over.
0: Hold on, why are we on a boat?
8: Maddie asked, unsure who she was asking.
9: The floor is so colourful. Where are we now?
8: Michael exclaimed with excitement. Maddie and Michael had found themselves in the middle of an ocean somewhere, in a tourist-filled glass-bottom boat. Peering beneath their feet, they saw yellow and pink corals swaying in the currents as cheeky clownfish zigzagged their way through the coral maze. A majestic sea turtle appeared, gliding gracefully above schools of tiny silver and blue fish, and all the tourists were ahhing and oohing in delight.
10: As you can see here in the Great Barrier Reef, all life is interrelated. It's a true ecosystem. When the resources of the reef are shared wisely and kept in balance, brilliant beauty is the result.
8: Proclaimed the boat's tour guide with just a little more enthusiasm than you'd expect.
0: Sharing?
8: Thought Maddie.
9: The show we fought over?
8: Thought Michael. And just as the two had separate, though concurrent, epiphanies, a rogue wave splashed over the boat and they were whisked away once again. Expecting to be rather wet, Michael and Maddie patted their t-shirts to find they were actually perfectly dry. Blinking into the bright sunlight, they saw a big sign ahead saying, "Welcome to Lawn, Victoria's summer playground." White trunks and pointy leaves stretched across the sky that looked like a scarf around the neck of the pale trees. A little stream trickled around the rocks, and a salty sea breeze wafted across from a wide surf beach.
9: Beautiful,
8: gasped Michael.
0: Watch out,
8: shouted Maddie as she pulled her brother away from the edge of the curb.
0: Why are the cars honking like that? They're ruining everything,
8: Maddie cried in dismay.
9: I think they're trying to communicate. See, that car wants to get around the corner,
8: Michael replied, attempting to console his sister.
0: Well, it's not working. They just sound like they're angry and screaming at each other.
9: That's what we did, though,
8: pointed out Michael, as thoughts of the show returned.
0: I miss Mom and Dad,
8: sighed Maddie, a little overwhelmed. And before Michael could agree, a big cloud of salty sea spray surrounded them, and they suddenly found themselves back in a familiar place.
9: Huh? This looks like our beach,
8: said Michael.
0: We're back!
8: They squealed excitedly together and started running for home.
0: Mom, Dad, guess what?
8: Maddie called as the screen door banged behind her.
11: Well, you're certainly back early. You only left a half an hour ago.
9: We went all around Australia through our sandcastle,
8: blurted Michael, not paying attention to his dad.
11: I think it's great that you two have such fun together in your world of imagination.
0: But it's true. We'll show you our sandcastle,
8: insisted Maddie, grabbing her dad's hand and pulling him out the door towards the sea.
9: Come on, Mum,
8: called Michael as he raced out the door. But when Maddie and Michael arrived back at the beach with their parents, they were dismayed to see that their sandcastle had been washed away. All that remained was the beautiful pink shell safely tucked in Michael's right pocket and the memories of an amazing day in the land of red earth and shining seas.
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1: Well, that's a wrap for our Funky Kids Storytime special on Primary Perspectives. That was fun! Our final story today was The Magic Shell, written and narrated by Felix Gomba. How cool would it be to find a magic shell that could take you all around the world?
2: It makes me wonder, where did the shell come from and what would happen to the shell next?
1: Yeah.
2: Which story did you like best today, Madeline?
1: The Magic Shell, because it was really expressive and engaging to listen to. What about you, Sahisi?
2: I really liked Peter and the Bunny. It was really mysterious and completely new to me. I've never heard it before.
1: Yeah. A huge thank you to all the authors and production team for today's stories. Authors Felix Gomba, Gemma Michael, Fiona Cull, and Vian Michon. And to all the voice actors and narrators, Sarah, Janat, Miani, Jake, Jojo, Anakin, Gemma, Felix, Fiona, and Vian. 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

have a conversation. What's the deal with these crooked contracts? You're just like my dad, leave a trail of destruction. If there was a God, I'd ask a lot of questions. And people always tell me that I ask too many questions. And if there was a God, he'd probably be in finance. And he'd take his coffee black.

0: always will be, it always has been, it always will be, it always has been, it always will be, it always has been, it always has been, it always has been.
1: This always happens, this always happens, this always happens, this always happens, this always happens, this always happens, this always happens, this always happens, this always happens.
0: It always will be, it always will be, it always will be, it always will be, it always will be, it always will be, it always will be, it always will be, it always will be.
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acknowledges and pays respect to the people of the Woi Wurrung and Bun Wurrung language groups of the Eastern Kulin Nations on whose unceded lands the SYN office and studios stand. SYN Media respectfully acknowledges their ancestors and elders, past, present and emerging. SYN Media also acknowledges the traditional custodians and their ancestors of the lands and waters across Australia where our content reaches and on which SYN partner organisations stand. Sovereignty has never been ceded. It always was and always will be Aboriginal land.

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0: We're new Sin volunteers, and this is our first show on air that we've created remotely. On today's show, we're talking all about how our childhood suburbs shaped us as people, and as well as a whole bunch of get-to-know-yous. So coming up next is the song Milk and Mana by King Stingray. Hope you enjoy it. Milk and Mana.